0: shortstop Edwin Diaz, and batting ninth is the catcher Cesar Salazar. The starting pitcher for the Space Cowboys tonight is right-hander Ryan Weiss. For the Oklahoma City Comets, leading off the designated hitter is Ryan Ward. Ward entering tonight, one hit shy of tying the franchise Bricktown-era career hits record, two away from setting a new record. Zach Earhart's in center field, batting second. James Sibbs, the third, is in right field and batting third. Jack Sawinski, the left fielder, bats fourth. Ryan Fitzgerald, the second base, hits fifth. Eliezer Alfonso, the catcher, batting sixth. Matt Gorski's at first base and batting seventh. Isung Kim, the shortstop, will bat eighth. And Noah Miller's at third base, batting ninth. Starting pitcher for the Comets tonight is left-hander Jackson Ferris. Again, the Comets getting the Independence Day festivities underway here tonight on 4th of July Eve. Cosmic Tiki Night as well here at Chickasaw Bricktown Ballpark, and hopefully a Comets win to go along with it all. We'll be back with the first pitch. 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
4: 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And the accounts and descriptions of this game may not be disseminated without the express written consent of the Oklahoma City Comets and Major League Baseball.
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5: Swings and hits one hard, deep to right and gone. This game is tied. Alex Freeland's second home run of the night is a three-run blast with one out of the ninth.
4: The Oklahoma City Comets are on the air.
0: Swinging a ground ball to the right side. Got there to Freeland for one. On to first. Double play and ball game over. On the fourth double play, turned by the Comets, they'll win this one as Phillips induces a ground ball double play with the bases loaded.
4: Today's game is brought to you by Courtyard by Marriott, Oklahoma City, downtown. And now, with the call of today's game, here's the voice of the Oklahoma City Comets, Alex Friedman.
0: And hello and good evening and welcome out to Chickasaw Bricktown Ballpark as Oklahoma City Comets baseball is on the air on AM 1340 The Game, 1340thegame.com and the iHeartRadio app. Alex Reed with you here at Chickasaw Bricktown Ballpark alongside with Logan Berendez. Back in our Oklahoma City studios tonight is Jeff Gaddy working the controls. The Oklahoma City Comets AAA affiliate of the Los Angeles Dodgers taking on the Sugarland Space Cowboys, the AAA affiliate of the Houston Astros. Comets 4-5 in the second half, 45-38 overall. Space Cowboys 7-2 in the half, 39-44. Space Cowboys winning the last two nights to take a 2-1 series lead at the halfway point of the six-game set. Left-hander Jackson Ferris to make the start tonight for the Comets is 13th, 0-4 and a 7.87 ERA. 42 and a third innings, 40 runs, 37 earned, 53 hits, 30 walks against 35 strikeouts. They'll face Kevin Biggio, Pasquinel Fenares, and Lamont Wade Jr. here in the top of the first inning. Now Biggio hitting .258, 11 home runs, 37 RBI, not playing the last two games. 1-4 with a home run on Tuesday. Ferris out of the windup. His first pitch of the night. It's down and away, and we're underway right on time at 7:05. Mostly clear skies, 92 degrees, and the winds are out to left field at 6 to 10 miles an hour. Here's the 1-0 to Biggio. A little bit high, it's 2-0. Now Biggio had a really fantastic month of June in which he batted .318 and a .468 on base and .576 slugging percentage. Two balls, no strikes, the pitch. Up and in, ball three. Now, trio misfires to begin this game for Ferris, coming off a losing decision in Reno, which he allowed a season-high tying 7 runs in just 2 2/3 innings. 3 balls, no strikes. Here's his next pitch. Call for strike one. Comets in their white jerseys tonight. Comets across the front in blue script. Streaking baseball below the letters. Red numbers on the front, blue letters and numbers on the back. White pants, blue hats at OKC in white letters. Pitch to Biggio, called for strike two with a sinker. Now 5 takes by Biggio. It's a full count leading off the game. Kim, the shortstop, will play to the middle. Here's the pitch to Biggio. Swings and fouls it back. Third baseman Miller about halfway between second and third. Space Cowboys in what are called their vice blue jerseys tonight. Sky blue with Space Cowboy logo on the front left side. Navy numbers on the front right. Navy numbers on the back. Gray pants, navy hats with teal brims. Here's the pitch. Up and in, ball four. A leadoff walk to Biggio will open tonight's contest. And we welcome you inside the broadcast booth. Thanks to those joining us on MLB Plus as well as Valley Sports Live. And thank you for spending your holiday weekend with us here inside Chickasaw Bricktown Ballpark. Comets looking to avoid losing 3 straight here to the Space Cowboys. Plenty of fireworks coming up after tonight's game. We'll go back to the action now. A snap throw to first. And Biggio in safely. Pascanel Ferreras hitting .375. 2 homers, 23 RBI in 22 games since joining Sugarland. Bat from the right side. Fitzgerald plays in the middle. First pitch breaking ball is strike. So Ferreras, each of the last 2 games with the deciding hit in the 6th inning or later. Nothing in 1. Pitch to Ferreras. Missing high and outside. Total of 2 RBI in each game. There are singles on Wednesday and then last night that turned into a 2-run double, the fly ball to left field that Ryan Ward just never saw. I was talking with manager Scott Hennessy about it today. Here's the pitch. Swings, and it's a sharp one. Hopper right up the middle. The flip to Kim for one on to first, and that's a double play. Comets have turned 2 now in 11 straight games. So a sharp ground ball off the mat of Ferreras, but right at Fitzgerald, shifted to the middle. But going back to that fly ball just to wrap it up, Henny's saying that everybody in the bullpen said nobody saw it. Not a single person in the bullpen even saw that fly ball. And I looked at the video again today as Lamont Wade Jr. batting to the left side of the pitch, called for a strike. You really never even see it land. You just kind of see it almost come in a frame bouncing up off the wall. It might have even hit the wall. We didn't hear it make a sound. The pitch is a breaking ball for a strike. So just, again, an unfortunate play for the Comets there that ended up having a big impact on the game. Wade, game 3 of a rehab assignment. Here's the 0-2 pitch. And missed with a fastball. Wade 0-for-3 with a walk and a run scored last night. 1-6 through the first 2 games. He's only with Houston for 4 games before he was injured. Here's the pitch to Wade. Called for strike 3. So clean top of the first here for Ferris. No runs, no hits, none left. We'll head to the bottom of the inning. The Comets and the Space Cowboys are scoreless. 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
1: Bottom of the first inning, no score. Ryan Weiss is tonight's starting pitcher for Sugarland. It's his sixth start, eighth appearance with the Space Cowboys. He'll face Ryan Ward, designated hitter tonight, leading off, batting left. The pitch downstairs for ball one. Weiss, 1-3 with Sugarland, 7.86 ERA. Does have one save, 26 and a third innings, 25 runs, 23 earned, 35 hits, 13 walks, 22 strikeouts. Also pitching in nine games with Houston earlier this season. Pitched to Ward. He'll take a strike on the inner part of the plate. So Warren batting .259, 7 homers, 33 RBI in 50 games with the Comets this year. One hit shy of tying the career hits record in the Bricktown era. The pitch swung out and missed. He enters tonight one shy of Drew Avens' record, which was set between the 2021 and 24 seasons. 461 career hits for Ward. Here's the 1-2 pitch. Takes it down and outside, 2-2. He'll be followed by Zach Earhart and James Tibbs III. Ward had been with the Dodgers for a month before he was optioned back to Oklahoma City, 4-12 with a home run in the three games since his return. Two balls and two strikes. Here's the pitch from Weiss, down for ball three. Now the Comets only scoring a total of five runs in the last two games, ending up losing both by one run. Three balls, two strikes. Here's the pitch from Weiss. Swings and misses for strike three. One away here in the bottom of the first inning. Defensively for the Space Cowboys, it's Zach Cole, Lucas Spence, and Zach DiCenzo as the outfield goes from left to right. At third base, Tony Sacco Jr., shortstop Edwin Diaz, second baseman Pascanel Ferreras. At first base, Kevin Biggio. And the catcher is Cesar Salazar. Weiss being instructed to move his rosin bag further back out of view. Zach Earhart batting .281, 12 homers, 56 RBI. That's from the right side of the plate. Sack goes at the grass at third. The pitch from Weiss. Down for ball one. Earhart last night, 1-4 with a walk in an RBI. No score in the bottom of the first. Ferreras playing now up the middle. Sacco walking back at third. The pitch. Call for a strike with a changeup. Ryan Weiss signing as a free agent with the Astros in the offseason after a stellar season last year over in Korea. Here's the 1-1. Misses low, but ended up making nine appearances with two starts with Houston. He got optioned to Sugarland in early May. Two balls and one strike. Here's the pitch. Taken low, and now it is 3-1 to Earhart. And a couple weeks ago, designated for assignment, outrighted off the Astros 40-man roster. Three balls and a strike. Here's the pitch to Earhart. Starts his swing at a pitch down and away, able to hold. As they appeal down to first, no swing. Earhart draws a walk. Walks have been hard to come by for the Comets this series. Earhart will draw one with one out.
2: Comets started to pick that walk total up last night. Majority of their free passes came eighth inning or later yesterday.
1: Just six in the first three games combined. Lowest three-game walk total of the season. There goes Earhart right away. Pitches outside. Throw down to second in time. And the Comets continue to have all sorts of issues stealing bases when they try it. They are now just one of their last six across the last 16 games. Scott Hennessy out to talk with Travis Brewer about it.
2: Well, Earhart's been stuck at nine stolen bases since the beginning of June. Let's see.
1: Yeah, it looked like he got him. Got him on the rear end before the left hand got the base. So it is 1-0 to Tibbs. Here's the pitch from Weiss. Breaking ball for a strike. James Tibbs III batting .289, 21 homers, 68 RBI. Now none on and two out. Comets in this series are Now 1-for-4, the pitch. Bounced in front of the plate. Excuse me. Yeah, 1-for-4 now. Tibbs last night, 1-of-3, a double, a walk, and a run scored. It's been not quite the same as his series in Sugar Land in late May. The 2-1 from Weiss. Outside, he homered off of Weiss, part of that monster week. 9-of-24, 6 homers so far this week, though. 2-for-10 with a double and a pair of walks. Here's the pitch. Ground ball to the right side. 2 hops to Biggio. He'll take it himself. That'll end the inning. No runs, no hits, none left. We go to the second, no score. There's Oklahoma City Comets baseball presented by Courtyard by Marriott, Oklahoma City downtown.
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1: Out of the second inning, scoreless game. Both teams draw a walk, but pitchers end up facing the minimum. Zach DiZenzo, Lucas Spence, Tommy Sacco Jr. due up. DiZenzo hitting .273, 2 homers, 21 RBI. Pitch from Ferris, a curveball for a strike. DiZenzo last night, 1-of-5 with a run scored. He's playing 25 games with the Space Cowboys this year. He's been on base in every single one of them. Here's the 0-1 to DiZenzo. Swings and fouls down another curveball. 4-for-11 with an RBI and a pair of walks in the series. He's also hit safely in 4 straight entering tonight. Takes some time working around his right foot and leg after that last foul ball. Now the Space Cowboys, winners of 8-of-10 entering tonight, as well as 4 of the last 5. Last 10 games, 1-4 straight, then just 1 loss. 1 back-to-back games, then lost here on the series opener Tuesday before winning the last 2 nights. It is the first time they have led a series to the first 3 games in consecutive series since the first 2 series of the year. As the pitch swung out of his for strike 3. Ferris, a swinging strikeout at his end zone. Comets have been had a ton of strikeouts to start this series. 39 in the first 3 games. They have struck out 10 or more in 5 straight entering. Tonight, it's 2 early ones for Ferris. Base is empty for Lucas Spence, who bats left. Here's the pitch from Ferris. A little bit high for ball 1. Spence, 8 games with the Space Cowboys, batting .323, 1 home run and 7 RBI. Kim will play back to left to second the pitch. High again. And Miller about a third of the way off the line at third. Spence was 0-for-4 last night. Two out of Spence. Slider gets the zone this time. Home plate umpire tonight. Ben Phillips, the crew chief, joined with Austin Snow at first base. Travis Brewer at third. 2-1 to Spence. Here's the pitch from Ferris. Swings and fouls it back. Spence 2-12 of the series at this point. Comets have held him hitless in two of the first three games after he entered the series on a 19-game hitting streak between the AA and AAA levels. The 2-2. That's bounced in front of the plate. Space Cowboys have won two of the first three games of the series despite being held to a combined 200 batting average and nine total runs. For the Comets last night, seventh time this season they allow three runs or less and lose, something that happened five total times in 2025. 3-2 comes home. Swinging a chopper left side. Miller has to play the second bounce. Stabs it to his left now. Throws to first base in time. I think it took a little bit of a tricky second hop. And Miller had to extend out to his left to reach it. Now, again, whether he's at short or third base, which he's starting to work in a little bit more regularly, it's been outstanding defense anywhere on the left side of the infield. Tommy Sacco Jr., the batter, switch hitter batting right. Pitch swung out of his for strike one. Sacco hitting .221, a home run, 10 RBI. Last night, 0 for 2 with two walks. Fitzgerald plays towards the middle. Here's the pitch. Curveball in for strike two. Harris takes some time, wipes off the brow with his forearm. Back on the rubber now is 0-2 pitch on the way. Fastball run high. Base Sugarland on May the 27th, but it was his first game off the injured list, so he's very limited in his workload. Just went two innings, no runs. A walk, two strikeouts, pitches fouled off the left side, did give up one hit. So six starts since returning from the injured list. It's 19 and third innings, 20 runs, 21 hits, 16 walks, 23 strikeouts. Comets have dropped five of those six outings. Now, diligently working between starts to straighten things out. The pitch is in the dirt with a changeup. Still the youngest member of this Comets roster, 22. Two two to Sacco. That's called for strike three. Well, for Ferris, it's now three strikeouts through two innings. No runs, no hits, none left. We head to the bottom of the second. No score. 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

Diaz will play him up the middle, and Sacco halfway between second and third. The 1-1 of the way from Weiss. Swings and pops it up in a shallow left center field. Diaz back from short. It's the left fielder Cole now calling for it, making the catch for the first down. Bases will be empty for Ryan Fitzgerald. Fitzgerald hitting .310, 7 home runs, 55 RBI. Starting at second base tonight. Bats from the left side. Sacco in at third. Here's the pitch from Weiss. Swings and misses at a pitch upstairs. Last night, Fitzgerald collected his 100th hit of the season. Leads the PCL. One ball and no strikes. Here's the pitch. It's a breaky ball for strike two. And now one of three players in the minors with 100 or more hits this year. As for his batter timeout, no score in the second. Also on a 7-game hitting streak entering tonight. Down to the count and nothing and two. Here's the pitch from Weiss. Swinging a ground ball towards the middle. Diaz, a sliding attempt, cannot get to it. It's going to squeak through into center, a base hit. Fitzgerald able to poke it through the middle. One out single, Comet's first hit of the night. He'll be on for Eliezer Alfonso. Comets overall, the batting average this series has been fine, .283. Total of 11 runs. The run total has declined every game. The pitch called for a strike from 6 to 3 to 2. Alfonso hitting .309, 1 home run, 16 RBI. Last night, 1 of 3. Diaz plays into the middle. The count at nothing and 1. Here's the pitch. Fouls it out to play the left side. But as we mentioned, only 6 walks drawn, and that's been a huge part of Sugarland's recent success, limiting walks to the opposition. Comet's a team that second most walks in AAA. The pitch is fouled off, but just have not gotten on base like they normally do because they ain't getting the free bases like they typically do. Have collected at least 10 hits in 6 of the last 7 games entering tonight. The 0-2, missing high from Weiss. As really has been the case all year, there's typically a big disparity in the offense and the Comets' wins and losses. In terms of the run production, check on the runner at first. And Fitzgerald in safely. Look at the last 9 games. They're 4-5. The 4 wins, it's been 33 runs combined. And the 5 losses, just 16 runs combined. Last night, the 14th consecutive loss when scoring 4 or fewer runs. There goes Fitzgerald. The pitch is outside. Throw down to second. This one not in time. And now it trickles towards shallow center, but not far away enough for Fitzgerald to think about heading to third. So for Fitzgerald, his 7th steal of the year. Mentioned the Comets enter tonight. 1 stolen base in the last 15 games. They only got it last night in the 9th inning in a situation Sugarland was likely not going to throw down. 2-2 to Alfonso. Starts his swing at a pitch down. He was ready to challenge if Travis Brewer said he went. He did not, though. So 2 early stolen base attempts by the Comets. They had just 5 stolen base attempts in the last 15 games combined. Here's the pitch. Grounded towards the left side. Fitzgerald gets a good jump. Fielded by Diaz, who will throw over to first base. They retire Alfonso. Fitzgerald now at third with 2 away from Matt Gorski. Gorski, his team debut 2 nights ago, was 1-4 with an RBI. On the injured list all season, coming off an Achilles.

0: injury he suffered in the middle of last year when he was playing in the Pittsburgh Pirates organization. Here's the pitch. Down for ball one. And limited to just 37 total games last year between Pittsburgh and AAA Indianapolis. ...28-year-old from Fishers, Indiana, Indianapolis suburb. Here's the pitch. Down and outside. His last healthy year, 2024, AAA at 257, 23 homers, 67 RBI. Two balls and no strikes. Here's the pitch to Gorski. He'll take a strike. Comets facing Weiss on May the 30th in Sugarland. Got him for 5 runs and 5 hits and 3-plus innings. It included home runs by Jack Sawinski and James Tibbs III. Here's the pitch to Gorski. Just missed down. Now a 3-1 count. Kibb is on deck. Comets trying to break the scoreless tie in the bottom of the second. Here's the pitch from Weiss. Fouled it off towards Kim. It'll be a full count. Weiss, 29 years old. Grew up in the Chicago suburbs. Played collegiately at Wright State and Dayton. Originally signed by Arizona. Here's the 3-2. Swing and a miss for strike three at a fastball. That'll end the inning. No runs. One hit, one left. We go to the third with no score. This is Oklahoma City Comets Baseball presented by Courtyard by Marriott, Oklahoma City downtown.
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0: Top of the third inning, scoreless game. Zach Cole, Edwin Diaz, Cesar Salazar coming up. Cole batting 167, 2 homers, 7 RBI in 31 games. The pitch is swung out and hit in the air to center field. Earhart started back now coming in. Sawinski calling for it. It's going to make the catch. Almost in straightaway center field. Sawinski saw it off the jump. A great play there by Sawinski picking up Earhart. Ends up being a first pitch out here in the third. Edwin Diaz the hitter. That's right. Pitch down and away for ball one. 6 games with Sugarland, 2-21 start for Diaz, who last played on Wednesday, was 1-4 with a double. Here's the pitch. Called for strike. No score in the third. Here's the pitch from Ferris. Almost high and outside. So Ferris already looking a lot sharper than he was last time out in Reno. 7 runs, 7 hits, 5 walks, and 2 2/3 innings is 2-1. Called for a strike with a slider.

0: as of his 20 batters faced, 12 reach and a hit or a walk. And a four-run first inning, all scoring with two out. The 2-2 pitch swings and fouls it off. You know, we've seen it in flashes. Trying to kind of put a full start together here. Two balls in it. Two strikes to Diaz. Here's the pitch. It's down and in with a curveball. Space Cowboys 16-10, their last 26 games. Here's the pitch. It's in the air, foul, right side, out of play. That immediately follows a stretch in which they were 7-22. They're looking for their fourth win streak of at least three games since that 16-10 stretch began June the 2nd. Here's the pitch. Down for ball four. Second walk by Ferris tonight. Runner on with one out for Salazar. Really, since these teams last played each other in late May, it's been different directions for the two. Welcome back inside the broadcast booth. I want to remind you that you can join the conversation by sending in your text messages to 405-282-126. Again, 405-282-126. As the first bit to Salazar, called for a strike. 405-282-126 for questions, comments, anything else you want to share. Please add your name and location in the body of the message so we can give you a proper hello. It's to Salazar, called for strike two. Salazar on base three times last night. 1-2 with a pair of walks, including one with the bases loaded. Adding 229, one homer, nine RBI in 31 games, but has seen a noticeable uptick in the offense of late. Getting on base a ton. Count it 0-2, the pitch. Lines it foul off the left side. Saw him have an 11-pitch walk last night after he fell behind 0-2. Last 10 games with a plate appearance, he's been on base at least twice every time. And 2 to Salazar, a throw to first. Diaz in safely. What I was going to say was, since these teams last played each other, series that ended in late May, Comets are 12-15 since then. All the Space Cowboys in the same time frame, 16-10. Here's the pitch. Swings and misses for strike three. Strikeout number four for Ferris.
1: Looks dialed in early on. Much more in control of the strike zone so far.
0: Kevin Biggio, the batter. A walk in the first. That's on the left side. Here's the pitch. Eye for ball one. Biggio finishing third in the PCL and on base percentage in June. 6 in OPS. Here's the pitch. Called for a strike. Most extensive major league experience outside of the current major league rehabbers on these rosters. 561 career games. Here's the 1-1. Called for strike two. Included some time with the Dodgers 2 years ago. One ball and two strikes to Biggio with a runner on, two out, no score in the third. The pitch from Ferris, no miss high. Sugarland's manager, Mickey Story, coaches at third. The first base coach, Vladimir Sutil. The 2-2. Breaking ball missed inside. Be a full count, and Diaz going to get a head start here. Three two to Biggio. Swinging a ground ball to the right side, right at Fitzgerald, who's up with it. He throws to first. That'll end the inning. No runs, no hits, and one runner left. We go to the bottom of the third in a scoreless game. This is Oklahoma City Comets baseball, presented by Courtyard by Marriott, Oklahoma City downtown.
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0: Bottom of the third, no score. As Sung Kim to lead off, hitting 274, no home runs, 12 RBI in 32 games. Still that left. Sacco in at third. Here's the pitch from Weiss. Low for ball one. Kim's only action last night is a pinch runner in the bottom of the ninth. Last start was Wednesday. It was 0-4. It's a 1-7 start to the series for Kim. Counted 1-0, the pitch from Weiss. Swings and misses at a sinker tailing away. Miller and Ward to follow here in the bottom of the third. 1-1 from Weiss. Swings and fouls it off. Weiss's last game was Sunday. He pitched out of the bullpen behind Colton Gordon. Will be tomorrow's starter for Sugarland. Enter the game in the seventh inning with Sugarland leading 2-0. And would close out the game. Credited with a save. Here's the 1-2. Swings and misses at a changeup down. It is in the dirt, but blocked by Salazar. A throw to first. With a first down and the third strikeout by Weiss. It's up Noah Miller. No score in the third. It is Weiss's first start since June the 5th before he was designated for assignment. His previous two outings, three innings out of the bullpen both times, between 44 and 54 pitches. So not sure how deep the pitch count is going to be tonight. Here's the pitch to Miller. It's low. Noah Miller hitting 251, 8 homers, 46 RBI. 1-for-4 last night. Here's the pitch. Taking a bit down, only run that and hit. Weiss gave up. It's a solo home run to Marcos Castagnon with two out and two strikes in the ninth inning. Here's the 2-0. It's called for a strike. Six of his nine outs were ground outs. And Sugarland would win 2-1. His pitch on the way to Miller. Grounded foul off towards the Sugarland dugout. Ricochets around near the bench. It's been a good roll for the Sugarland pitching staff of late. Three or fewer runs allowed in four of the last five games. Just 14 runs total. It's also been three or fewer runs in six of the last eight. The 2-2 to Miller in the dirt. And during this stretch in which they're 16-10, they've got the best ERA in the PCL that time, a little bit over four, giving up three or fewer runs in half of those 26 games. 3-2 to Miller. Swings it. It's a fly ball left side towards the seats. Sacco jogging to the sidewall. It's out of play. For the Comets, through the first three games of a series, it is the fourth time in the last five series they have trailed in the series through three games, including the last three straight as well as the last three at home. Here's the 3-2. Swings it. It's a line drive to center. That's a base hit for Miller. Rolling right towards Spence, who will toss it in. Miller's on for Ward. Struck out in the first. Edwin Diaz will play into the middle. And Ferreira's mound halfway between first and second. Ward batting left. Breaks his bat on a soft liner. No, it is caught on one bounce or trapped on one bounce by Sacco. Throws to second to Diaz for a force, then over to first for a double play as Ward is left with about a quarter of his bat in his hand. No runs, a hit, nobody left. We go to the fourth. The Comets and the Space Cowboys scoreless is Oklahoma City Comets Baseball, presented by Courtyard by Marriott, Oklahoma City downtown.
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0: Top of the fourth inning. We'll give you the first pitch here to Pascanel Ferreras. Swung at and grounded weakly to the left side. Noah Miller will field and throw to first. So a first pitch out to begin the fourth. And now to take over on play-by-play is Logan Brandis.
1: Thank you, Alex. Another one pitch out for Jackson Ferris. Had one early in the third as well. It's only traffic in the bases has been a pair of walks as he pitches here in the fourth against Lamont Wade Jr., who he struck out back in the first inning, got him looking. So lefty winds. His first pitch is fouled back against Ferris. Off to a good start so far. 50 pitches. Has struggled his last couple times out after the IL stint to go deep into games. Struggled with walks during that time as he's ahead on Wade 0-2. Including his two walks tonight, has allowed multiple walks in each of his last six starts. 0-2 now. Swing and a miss, strike three. As Alfonso will tag Wade. Now five strikeouts for Jackson Ferris. Got Wade chasing well out of the zone on the curveball. One away from matching his season high, which was set in Charlotte, the series finale, June 14th. He'll face Zach DiCenzo, who struck out to start the second. Delivery from Ferris is in for a strike, nearly popped out of the glove of Alfonso. As Ferris so far this inning, 5 pitches, 5 strikes. As the infield backed up against DeCenzo, as he hits one hard towards right field. Moving back is Tibbs towards the track. He makes the catch. Able to reach out and scoop it. As it's a 1-2-3 frame for Jackson Ferris. And a rather quick one at that. Still no score through 3.5. 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
1: Just 2 hits so far in this game. Both have been from Oklahoma City, heading into the bottom of the fourth inning. No score. Zach Erhard will start things out against Ryan Weiss after a 6-pitch top of the fourth from Jackson Ferris. Erhard drew a walk his first at-bat tonight, as Weiss's first pitch is swung on and missed on the changeup. Weiss allowing 2 singles to Ryan Fitzgerald and Noah Miller. Comets have had just 1 man in scoring position tonight as Erhard steps back in the box. Oh, one coming. Erhard hits one high and deep towards left field. That one is long gone. Zach Erhard clearing the left field wall for home run number 13 on the season. And he's got the Comets' first run tonight in style. It's 1-0. That is a Warren Cat home run. Any job, any size, any time. Warren Cat, the official home run partner of the Oklahoma City Comets. And it's the first long ball for OKC since the series opener.
0: First one for either team in that time as well. And boy, Zach knew he got it. It was a little almost Ricky Henderson-esque hop out of the box after that one.
1: Well, Erhard dominated the home run column in the month of June. 9 homers. He's got his first in July. As it brings in James Tibbs III, who takes the first pitch for a strike. Erhard's last home run in June came in that series opener. He and Ryan Ward both going deep. Tibbs grounded out his first at-bat, takes one away. Tibbs, the Comets leader in homers, 21, also 19 doubles. If he gets one more of those two-baggers, he'd be the first minor leaguer with a 2020 season. As he takes a strike. 1 ball, 2 strikes now for Tibbs. So it had been a rarity for the Comets to go without a long ball, especially in back-to-back games. As Tibbs off the grounds one towards the first base side, coming off the mound is Weiss. He makes the tag. Some hard contact with Tibbs. He gets the first out. The Comets had only seen one other instance where there were no homers in 2 straight games. That was in the Tacoma series earlier this year in this ballpark, back in late April. Jack Sawinski in with one away. Flew out to left his first at bat. Trying to keep a five-game hitting streak going. Pitch coming. This one's cranked deep towards left field. Moving back to Senzo. He'll look up. That one's gone. Two homers and three at-bats to start this fourth inning for the Comets. Jack Sawinski leaves the yard. His 18th of the season. It's 2-0. Comets teeing off this frame.
0: Well, Weiss, the only time in AAA games he's given a multiple homers was against the Comets the first time, and they do it again here. And back to what you're saying about no home runs in consecutive games, they still have not gone three straight games without a home run this year.
1: Have to keep waiting for that. Sawinski homered against Weiss their last meeting, and he gets them again. Can Ryan Fitzgerald keep it going? The first pitch taken inside. Fitzgerald a single. He stole a bag his last time up. He now has an eight-game hitting streak. It's his third lengthy hitting streak of the season. He had a 12-game hitting streak earlier this year, also another nine-game stretch. Playing in at third is Sacco. As Fitzgerald goes the opposite way, that's down for a base hit in left field. Comets starting to see something against Weiss as Fitzgerald's 2-for-2. And the man aboard for Eliezer Alfonso. Well, Weiss had come off a solid outing last week against El Paso, one run in three innings. Ended a bit of a cold stretch for him in Sugarland, but two runs and three hits to start out this frame. That is Alfonso takes the first pitch down. Something Alex mentioned as well, back in the rotation for Sugarland for the first time since early June. We'll see what the leash is for him. He's at 57 pitches as Alfonso lines one right field and fell. Alfonso will ground out to short. Making a second straight start this series. Single late in the game yesterday in the ninth inning. As the 1-1's hit towards the gap in right field. That'll be down. That could be extra bases. That'll get towards the wall in right center. Fitzgerald's rounding third. There won't be a throw. As it's a stand-up double for Eliezer Alfonso. Four hits in the inning for the Comets. It's a 3-0 lead. Make it 15 doubles this year for Alfonso. This crowd having a lot to cheer about. Fireworks maybe after the game. But some early action here in this frame. A mound visit ensuing with Salazar. A lot of these balls hard hit by the Comets. 100 from Alfonso. 96 for Fitzgerald and his single. Earhart's home run went off the bat at 105. They couldn't even register Sawinski's. It's a long roll towards the wall on Alfonso's double. As the mound visit comes to an end, Matt Gorski will be the man coming to the plate. Struck out his first at-bat tonight, making his second start with the Comets. As Gorski, a wave and a sweeper low. Gorski, formerly of the Pittsburgh Pirates organization, plenty of years with AAA Indianapolis in their system. As the 0-1 nearly got him on the hands. It's close to where he played college at Indiana. Made a name for himself as a Hoosier. Indiana's highest draft pick since Kyle Schwarber in 2014. It's a second-round pick by the Pirates as Gorski takes one down. Teammates for a couple years with Jack Sawinski, who is also himself an Indiana commit. Didn't go to college. He was drafted out of high school by the Padres. Two balls, one strike to Gorski. Has Alfonso at second. And the delivery bounced in towards the right side. Didn't get far enough for Alfonso to think about a move. Sugarland's bullpen silent as of now. Comets offense has struggled the past two nights. Making noise second time around the order. Gorski rounds one towards third. Missing the glove of Sacco into left field. Stopping at third is Alfonso. It's another hit for the Comets this frame. Gorski second with OKC. And it's men at the corners for Ha-Sung Kim. Well, six batters have come to the plate. Five have recorded hits. Two homers, a double, and two singles. Kim will look to keep it going. He struck out his last at-bat to start out the inning. In at third is Sacco. It's the check over towards first, not in time for Gorski. Comet's been much more aggressive than usual on the base paths tonight. One for two in the stolen base column. Ryan Fitzgerald had one earlier. As Kim takes the first pitch away. The Comets offense been silent. Past couple games, five runs over the last two nights. As Kim takes the opposite batter's box. They've gotten the hit totals. They out-hit the Space Cowboys yesterday. And have seven early hits in this game. 2-0 now. Kim grounds one the opposite way towards third. Sacco goes towards the plate, and Alfonso a dead duck. So Sugarland gets the out of the plate. Moving up to second is Gorski on the fielder's choice off the bat of Kim. Two down now for Miller. Will be the eighth man to the plate in this fourth inning. Miller singled his last time up prior to this inning, was one of two only hits. Still two men on for the Comets. As Miller grounds the first pitch, first base side out of play. And now the Space Cowboys getting that bullpen ramping up. Right-hander starting to throw. The Space Cowboys bullpen been rock solid this week. So want to try to get to Weiss while they can. It's the 0-1 to Miller, just missing away, nearly framed by Salazar. Miller's driven in 46 runs this year, been an extra base hit machine. 1-1 pitch, missing in the same spot. Weiss, formerly a draft pick of the Arizona Diamondbacks, 2018. Had been out of the minor leagues for a couple years before this year. As a bluff at second, the pitch is foul. Gorski thinking about going as the lead runner. Miller has the count evened up. He'll reset his batting gloves and take his timeout. Infield chipped it out towards the right side. A look behind from Weiss. The 2-2 just low. Comets have drawn one walk today. That was Zach Earhart, their second batter of the night. Runners will go when this pitch is thrown as the step off from Weiss. No one covering the bag at second. Still a full count, two away. Weiss deals. Miller takes low ball four. Another man on this inning for the Comets. The bases will be loaded for Ryan Ward. The first a mound visit. Mickey Story, the Space Cowboys manager, coming out. We'll see if that's the end of the road for Weiss. He does point over towards the Space Cowboys bullpen. So the first pitching change of the night with the Comets leading 3-0. This is Comets Baseball presented by Courtyard by Marriott, Oklahoma City downtown.
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14: Hello? 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
1: Sugarland making the first pitching change of the game. It comes with the Comets leading 3-0. Five of their seven hits and all three of their runs coming in the frame. Two homers from Zach Earhart, Jack Sawinski, and an RBI double from Eliezer Alfonso. Trey McLaughlin will try to get the Space Cowboys out of a jam, taking over for Ryan Weiss. The Space Cowboys bullpen been really good this series, a ERA of 1.59 this week. Second lowest in the PCL, just behind Reno. Ryan Ward will have a chance to bring home a few runners. 0 for 2 so far. Doubled off the third inning that ended the frame. Was swinging on the first pitch. He's still one hit behind Drew Avens in the all-time hit list. Takes the first pitch away. Runner at third is Gorski. Kim at second. Noah Miller at first. And two down. Ward, the ninth man up in the inning, as he takes outside. McLaughlin pitched earlier in this series, June 30th. Scoreless inning, two strikeouts. 2-0 now. Ward grounds one towards second. Moving in Ferreras. His throw to first is in time. So McLaughlin able to escape the jam on just three pitches. But the Comets put up three runs in the frame on five hits. OKC leading 3-0 through four. This is Comets Baseball presented by Courtyard by Marriott, Oklahoma City downtown.
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1: Jackson Ferris been given some run support. 3-0 the Comets lead heading into the fifth inning. Ferris, the only two base runners he's allowed, a pair of walks. Also walking five tonight, as his first pitch taken away to Lucas Spence, making his second at-bat of the inning. He grounded out to the third baseman and Noah Miller, who's playing in. 1-0 coming. That finds near the dirt. Ferris just at 56 pitches heading into the fifth inning, trying to complete a season-high five innings for the first time since late April. But behind 3-0 on Spence. It was April 30th in Round Rock. At the IL stint not long after that, as Ferris gets in the strike zone, as Spence dropped the bat, was expecting ball four on a pitch that did miss high of the zone. No challenge has been used yet by either side. So a lucky break for Ferris, who's in his motion. The 3-1 gets the count full. Inside strike and the sinker. Ferris has retired his last five in a row. And his full count pitch, swing and a miss, strike three. Ferris battles all the way back from 3-0 for his sixth strikeout. That'll match a season high. Got him on the inside slider as there's one down for Tommy Sacco Jr. Sacco struck out looking to end the second. So he takes one in the dirt. Sacco making a second straight start after not appearing in the first two games. It's in his third season with Sugarland. One oh on the way. That's low. So Ferris behind early on the first two hitters this inning, and Eliezer Alfonso gonna walk the ball to Ferris himself. Trying to buy him time to recollect. He was down on Spence 3-0, but threw three straight strikes to get the strikeout. So he'll try and calm things down with his pitcher. Ferris making his 13th start of the year, his AAA debut season. Originally, a Chicago Cubs draft pick, was traded over with Zaire Hope as part of the deal for Michael Busch. That was in the offseason leading into the 2024 season. 2-0 after the mound visit. This one fouled away right side. So Ferris, a quick strike after the mound visit. Sacco Jr. playing in his seventh game against the Comets this year. Three hits, including a double. The 2-1 popped up towards center field and shallow. Earhart and Sawinski both charging in. The center fielder Earhart takes charge as he makes the catch for the second out. So Zach Cole trying to avoid a 1-2-3 inning. Ferris has faced the minimum in all but one inning so far tonight. It was back in the third. He's had a pair of 1-2-3 frames as he fires a strike in the 94-mile-an-hour sinker. Cole entered yesterday as a pinch runner. So he takes one above the zone of the fastball. He's had his struggles against the Comets this year as Cole, 16 strikeouts in 8 games. Prior to tonight's contest, the 1-1 pitch, grounder towards first. Moving back is Gorski. He'll take it himself in time. And it's 5 clean frames for Jackson Ferris to match a season high. Comets still ahead 3-0. 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
1: Zach Earhart started the last inning with a bang, a solo shot for the Comets' first run of the night. It was one of three the OKC offense would put up in the fourth. Still leading 3-0, Trey McLaughlin back on the mound as Earhart goes towards right field this time. Moving back is DeCenzo. That is just foul. A few ticks more to the left. That's likely extra bases for Earhart, who will have to take the long walk back towards the box. McLaughlin got the final out in the fourth inning with the bases loaded, forced a ground out of Ryan Ward. Gets a clean frame now. In his second stint with Sugarland, is McLaughlin made 17 appearances with AA Corpus Christi in his first year in the Astros system. Earhart's got his bat after the long foul ball to start the plate appearance. And he takes a strike, 92 on the gun for McLaughlin. Earhart's reached in both of his first two at-bats tonight. The homer last inning. He also drew a walk in the first. Down early on McLaughlin. Righty deals. Drops down on the slider. Ryan Weiss completed his line last inning. 3 2/3 innings. 7 hits, 3 runs. Walked 2. Struck out 3. He allowed a pair of long balls tonight. As Earhart goes the opposite way, ground to right side, backhanded by Biggio. The flip to McLaughlin's there as he's got the first out. Infield was shifted, but Biggio able to play it like a middle infielder. James Tibbs the third's now in. Pair of ground outs to the infield tonight for Tibbs. Space Cowboys will back things up in their infield. Pitch coming. Tibbs grounds one off his foot and foul as it rolls over towards second. So Tibbs will have to walk that one off for a bit as he moves towards the Comets dugout along the line. Trey McLaughlin, formerly of the New York Mets, was acquired in last year's Rule 5 draft. Mets originally drafted McLaughlin 16th round in 2021 out of Fairfield. Tibbs circling around the dirt circle. Comets 7 hits in this game so far. Led for most of the way yesterday until Sugarland battled back in the 7th. Tibbs takes high and inside. Comets trying to put an end to a 2-game skid. 1-1 coming to Tibbs. That's high. Tried the splitter. Tibbs, along with Ryan Ward, the only Comets hitters yet to reach base tonight. 2-1 pitch. Tibbs hits one high and shallow towards right field. DeCenzo moving in. Still moving up, and he makes the catch. So Trey McLaughlin's gotten his first 3 outs going back to the fourth. So he'll look to try his luck against Jack Sawinski, who had the second homer of the inning in the fourth for the Comets. Earhart went left. Sawinski went right. Sawinski up to 18 home runs this year, not far behind James Tibbs for the team lead. Just 3 back of him as Sawinski goes the opposite way this time and left. That's through. So another multi-hit game for Jack Sawinski. He's got 5 of those in a row. as part of a 2-for-3 night. Two-out hit for Sawinski keeps things going for Ryan Fitzgerald, who's off to a good start tonight. 2-for-2, two singles. He's also stolen a bag and come around to score. The Comets have had a hit in every innings except the first tonight. As McLaughlin from the stretch, this first pitch line, third base side, and fell by Fitzgerald, who's up to 102 hits on the year. His first time in triple digits since 2019 with High A Salem as part of the Red Sox system. A one pitch. Fitzgerald grounds one towards second. Moving right, Ferreras. Throw to first is in time. So the two-out single from Sawinski does no harm. And Sugarland keeps it a 3-0 disadvantage over Oklahoma City. 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
1: Jackson Ferris vying for a quality start tonight. Only base runners reaching on a pair of walks. To retire the last eight hitters he's faced tonight, he'll face 8, 9, and 1 in the order. Edwin Diaz takes the first pitch curveball that drops inside. Ferris has already matched a career or season high in innings. Aims to go past that tonight as the 1-0's in for a strike in the fastball. Ferris, this next pitch will be number 70. In a great spot pitch-wise so far. Two walks and struck out 6. 1-1 offering. That's in there. Wasn't long ago where Ferris was the ace of the staff last year with Double-A Tulsa before making his Triple-A debut this season, as time will be called by Diaz. Was Tulsa's opening day starter a year ago. Made 24 starts, 26 appearances. As this 1-2's in there, strike 3. Now a season-high 7 strikeouts for Jackson Ferris. And there's one down in the 6th. Well, Ferris had 6 quality starts last year with Tulsa. His last one, late August, ironically against the Double-A affiliate of the Houston Astros in Corpus Christi, the same affiliate he faces tonight. As this one's line past the shortstop, Kim, that's through for the first hit of the night for Sugarland. Opposite field single for Cesar Salazar. So take the no-hit bit away for Jackson Ferris. Still 8-1 in favor of OKC tonight. As he'll face the top of the order for a third time, Kevin Biggio has walked and grounded out tonight. Ferris back in the stretch, fires a strike. Ferris had retired his last 9 before the single from Salazar. The 0-1.

Mayfield backed up as the 2-1. Swing and a miss on the slider. Ferris looking for his 8th strikeout. As the Comets bullpen starting to ramp up, hoping to get Ferris through 6. 2-2 pitch, just fouled back and over towards the on-deck batter in Ferreras. Ferris nearing 80 pitches. Threw 82 last week in Reno, his most is 87 this year. 2-2. Just got a piece dribbled back towards the Comets dugout. So staying alive is Biggio. He's fouled off 2 in a row. Ferris will settle back in. Biggio had a couple nights off in a row. We last saw him in the series opener. Another 2-2. The opposite way towards first, but foul. Nearly poked in for extra bases. Tibbs will clear that one out of the way. Biggio still fighting. This will be the 8th pitch of the at-bat. So now the Comets bullpen really starting to get loose. Nick Robertson, the arm, warming up for Tulsa as another one fouled back by Biggio towards the top of the netting. Make it 4 in a row. Saw this yesterday for Cole Irvin. Had a gem of a first 5 innings. Tried to get him for a quality start. Couldn't get that final out. Ferris trying to change that fate. Nearly gets the strike call and a pitch that drops low in the sinker. And things have worked full. Pitch number 10 of the at-bat. Biggio really making Ferris earn it. It's his full count pitch. Grounded up the middle. That's through for a base hit. Back-to-back singles for the Space Cowboys. Now the tying run coming to the plate. This inning started off really well for Ferris. A strikeout of the leadoff man in Diaz. Now men on first and second. Pascanel Ferreras, who has had a great series, will look to make a statement in this at-bat. He's 0 for 2 with 2 groundouts tonight. Still 3 for 9 with 4 RBIs on the series. Had the big clutch hit last night, which gave Sugarland a late lead as the first pitch drops down. First time the Space Cowboys had a man in scoring position tonight. Ferris is 1-0. Tried the lower part of the zone, couldn't get it. And it moves to 2-0. Not the best start this at-bat for Ferris. A double steal is on, and Alfonso won't make the throw. It was a great break from Salazar and Biggio. Giving the Space Cowboys their first steals on the night. The pitch was high, and it's a 3-0 count now with first base open. Ferris looks behind. As is 3-0, taking all the way for a strike. 6th steal of the year for Salazar, the 7th for Biggio. Sugarland really threatening. 3-1 now. Inside, ball 4. Alfonso will challenge the first for either side tonight. Trying to save a walk for Ferris. This will be close. And Alfonso wins it. Saving a walk on the upper corner on the inside. This will be a big pitch for Ferris, full count. He's matched his season high, 87 pitches already. Now the full count pitch, hit towards right field and deep, moving back is Tibbs, has it lined up, he makes the catch. Tagging from third is Salazar, the throw goes to third to prevent Biggio from moving up. So the Space Cowboys end the shutout bid, it's still 3-1 Comets with 2 down in the 6th. Sacrifice fly for Ferreras, his 24th RBI of the season. The mound visit incoming. Scott Hennessy still in the Comets dugout. So Ferris checking things out with the

0: Comets pitching coach. 88 pitches now on the day for Ferris. His season high this year. He got into triple digits twice with Tulsa, but it's been slowly ramping up since coming off the IL. This is start number 7 since his return from the injured list. So Ferris will get his chance to get one more out. He'll face Lamont Wade Jr., the rehabber, who he struck out twice already. Wade's got one hit this week. Through three games, he's 1-for-8 with 5 strikeouts. Represents the tying run. Man on second, 2 down. As Ferris after the mound visit, fires a strike. Went to the slider. Wade was caught looking in the first. He was struck out swinging as part of Ferris's 6-pitch fourth inning. Couple looks back as the 0-1 just misses away. Still 92 in the fastball for Ferris. Wade started this year in the White Sox system before signing with the Astros as a free agent. The 1-1, well ahead on the fastball. So Ferris in a 2-strike count. Started this inning with a strikeout. We'll see if he can end it with another one. And Ferris will step off before the 1-2. Biggio still on second. It's part of a double steal to get there. Paying dividends right now for Sugarland. Now the 1-2. That nearly hit him inside. Lost control of the curve. Nick Robertson waiting in the Comets bullpen. It's now the 2-2 coming. Frozen for strike 3. 8th strikeout for Jackson Ferris. His first AAA quality start. A run comes across in the inning for Sugarland, but OKC still leading 3-1. This is Comets Baseball presented by Courtyard by Mary at Oklahoma City downtown.
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0: Eliezer Alfonso leads off the bottom of the sixth inning for the Comets. He holds the last OKC run in this game, an RBI double in the fourth. Trey McLaughlin still out there for Sugarland as Alfonso pulls back the bunt for ball one. Well, Jackson Ferris putting a bow on a stellar start. 6 strong innings, 8 strikeouts. As the 1-0 lined hard third base side and fell. If it's anything like last year, Ferris in the second half with Tulsa last year, an ERA just over 2. Won 7 games and 13 starts. That was a promising sign. moving forward for the rest of the year. See if the Comets can give him some more run support. Holding a two-run lead. Scott Hennessy had to field the foul ball away, getting back towards his spot as the third base coach. Still a 1-1 count to Alfonso as he swings and goes the opposite way and foul. So a couple hard line drives. He's down, one ball, two strikes. Comets, eight hits. They had one last inning against McLaughlin. It was a two-out single from Jack Sawinski. But McLaughlin's had his way since entering this game. 1-2 framed him for strike three. He's got his first strikeout. Just the third for Sugarland pitching tonight. One away from Matt Gorski. Ferris, by the way, is eight strikeouts. It matches the most for a Comets pitcher in a game this year. River Ryan also at eight strikeouts, May 28th in Sugarland. Gorski one for two tonight with a single. So he swings, he's well late. First pitch slider. Gorski now two for six during his short time with the Comets. Down early on McLaughlin as he takes down and away. McLaughlin, his seventh appearance with the Space Cowboys this season. 1-1 pitch. Gorski, high fly ball, foul right side. McLaughlin, not a lot of previous AAA experience. Had nine appearances with Syracuse in the Met system 2 years ago. Looking for a second straight strikeout. As the 1-2 nearly gets in there. Gorski backed away. All three of the Comets runs coming in the fourth. Sugarland just getting on the board in the last half inning. This is 2-2, swing and a miss, strike three. Gorski couldn't catch up to the slider. It's back-to-back strikeouts for Trey McLaughlin.
6: So this is where the trouble has been for the Comets offense this series from the sixth inning on. And this is before the two strikeouts so far tonight. It's 11 total innings of offense. They haven't scored and have gone just 5 for 38 as a team. Hopefully can break that trend here sooner rather than later.
0: Ahsung Kim swings on the first pitch, grounder to second. Ferreras makes the throw in time. It's a rather quick inning for Trey McLaughlin, 1-2-3. He's completed 2 1/3 innings of work tonight. Alex Friedman takes back over on play-by-play. Comets leading 3-1. 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
6: Top of the seventh inning, the Comets ahead 3-1 against Sugarland. Bullpen will take over after an outstanding night by starting pitcher Jackson Ferris. It'll be right-hander Nick Robertson now on the mound. He faces Zach DiCenzo, who's 0 for 2 tonight. That's to the right side. Here's the pitch from Robertson. Fouls it back, 0-1 to DiCenzo. DiCenzo, a strikeout in the second. Hit the ball well last up in the fourth. But a great running grab by James Tibbs, the third in right center. DiCenzo, Spence, Sacco here for the Space Cowboys. Robertson out of the stretch, nobody on. Here's his pitch. Swinging a ground ball left side. Miller over to his left has got it. He'll throw to first for the first out. Robertson's fourth appearance since joining OKC. 3 1/3 scoreless, one hit, 3 walks, and 6 strikeouts. At the final 4 outs of Tuesday's win, facing Lucas Spence, who's 0 for 2. That's from the left side of the plate. Here's the pitch from Robertson. Takes a changeup down. So for Jackson Ferris, season high 6 innings. 1 run, 2 hits, 2 walks, 8 strikeouts. As Logan mentioned, tied for the most strikeouts by any Comets pitcher this year. Here's the pitch. Taken outside. Ferris with 93 pitches, 60 strikes. Two and zero, the count to Spence. Here's the pitch. Swings and misses at a changeup. Spence a ground out of the second and a strike out of the fifth. The pitch from Robertson popped it up, foul, out of play to the left side. Right-hander Michael Knorr warming in the Sugarland bullpen. Two balls, two strikes to Spence. Here's the pitch from Robertson. That'll miss for ball three. Three, two on the way. Upstairs. Oh, it's called for strike three. A changeup that dropped and got the top of the zone. It does indeed get the top corner of the ABS zone. Great pitch there by Robertson. Comets now one strikeout shy of what would be a 6 consecutive 10-plus strikeout game. Brings up Tommy Sacco Jr.'s 0 for 2. Switch hitter batting left. Robertson's pitch, a fastball a little bit high. Struck out of the second, fly down the fifth. Kimmel play to the middle, and Miller now 40 feet off the line. Sacco swings and misses at a fastball. One ball and one strike to count. Here's the pitch from Robertson. Down to the zone, strike two. Robertson on Tuesday night was an inning and a third. No runs or hits, a walk, 3 strikeouts. Pitch to Sacco, bounced in front of the plate, 2-2. Spent most of last year as a member of Sugarland, now pitching against him. Back in a place he's familiar, ended the 22 season with OKC, spent most of the 23 season in Oklahoma City as well. The pitch. Swing and a miss for strike three. There it is. Another 10-plus strikeout game for the Comets. Make it 6 in a row. Robertson with a pair and a 1-2-3-7. Time to stretch and sing Oklahoma with Oklahoma City ahead 3-1. This is Oklahoma City Comets Baseball presented by Courtyard by Marriott, Oklahoma City downtown.
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6: On the seventh inning, the Comets in front 3-1. Right-hander Michael Knorr is the new pitcher for the Space Cowboys. Seventh appearance, he's 1-1, six innings pitched, six runs, six hits, eight walks and five strikeouts, facing Noah Miller, Ryan Ward, and Zach Earhart. Miller's been on base twice, single and a walk, switch hitter batting left, the pitch from Knorr. It's called for strike with a fastball. Single in the third and a walk in the fourth for Miller tonight. Comets again trying to break through against this Sugarland bullpen who's been outstanding this series. Here's the 0-1, called for strike two. If you include tonight, it is now 13 and two-thirds innings, allowing just two runs and eight hits. Nothing in two. The count to Miller leading off the seventh inning. The pitch from Knorr. That was high. Knorr last pitched on Tuesday. 1-2-3 inning with one strikeout. Sacco well off the line at third. Here's the pitch. Swings and fouls it out of play on the left side. Another good outing for Trey McLaughlin. Two and a third innings, no runs, one hit, no walks, two strikeouts. Stranded all three of his inherited runners. And ends up retiring seven of eight batters faced. 24 pitches, 16 strikes. The pitch to Miller. He'll take it for strike three. One away for Ryan Ward. He's been held 0 for 3 so far tonight. Still a hit shy of tying Drew Avins for the Bricktown Air career hits record. He'll bat for the left side of the plate. Diaz will play to the middle. Sacco halfway between second and third. Pitches high, ball one. And the Comets bullpen is right-hander Evan Phillips. One from Knorr, swings and it's a fly ball, left side, foul it out of play. Knorr began the season with the Space Cowboys, but then got hurt early in the year and was out for over 2 months. This is the third appearance he's made since his return. Here's the pitch, swing and a miss at a fastball up and in. Former third-round pick of Houston, 2022 out of Coastal Carolina. 1-2 to Ward. He'll foul it out of play behind the plate. The 3-1, the Comets lead. All three Comets runs in the fourth. Sugarland's one run in the sixth. One-two pitch to Ward. He'll swing and miss for strike three. Back-to-back strikeouts by Knorr. Sugarland's pitching staff has now struck out four of the last five. Two down for Zach Earhart. Earhart is 1-2 with a home run and a walk. That's from the right side of the plate. First pitch from Knorr. Down and away, ball one. Sacco is in, now walking back. Dodgers will be at home against the Padres tonight. One last night after getting down 6-0, they win 12-7. Here's the pitch. Called for a strike. Pick up Roki Sasaki, had a tough start over three innings. Four hit games, both by Kyle Tucker and Dalton Rushing. Rushing, the Dodgers' only home run last night. The pitch. Outside. He's Shohei Ohtani pitching tonight. He will also bat at a leadoff spot, as usual. Two balls and a strike to Earhart. The pitch from Knorr on the outer corner for a strike. None on, two out for the Comets in the seventh. Earhart asks for his batter timeout. Two from Knorr. High for ball three. Trying to extend this inning to James Tibbs, the third. Michael King, tonight's Padres starter. 3-2 comes home. Popped it up. Shallow right field. DiCenzo coming in, slowing down, will make the catch, and the Comets down in order. We go to the eighth with OKC in front, 3-1. This is Oklahoma City Comets Baseball, presented by Courtyard by Marriott, Oklahoma City downtown.
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6: Out of the eighth inning, the Comets in front 3-1. Evan Phillips, likely nearing the end of his rehab assignment, will make his 12th appearance. No record, 9 innings pitched. 2 runs, 9 hits, 5 walks, and 11 strikeouts. Facing Zach Cole, who bats left. He's 0-2 tonight. First pitch on the way from Phillips. He'll swing and miss at a fastball, or excuse me, a slider. It's 0-1. A fly out to center field in the third and a ground down to the fifth. The 0-1 from Phillips. On this up and away. Nick Robertson, 1-2-3, seventh with 2 strikeouts through 13 pitches. One ball in him. One strike to Cole. Here's the pitch from Phillips. Sweeper in there for strike two. Phillips last pitching Wednesday struck out all three batters he faced. That included Cole. Cole to be followed by Diaz and Salazar. 1-2 from Phillips. Swings and fouls it out of play the left side. So again, the rehab assignment started June 4th. You have 30 days, and it's not a question of if Evan Phillips will rejoin the Dodgers. It's just when. One ball and two strikes. Here's the pitch. Called for strike three. Looking at a cutter. Strikeout number 11 for the Comets tonight. We brought this up during Evan's last appearance. Dave Roberts was point-blank asked about it, and he said, look, the reason why we're having Evan really use up close, if not the full 30 days, is Diaz batting right. Here's the pitch. Taken low is that once he gets back to the Dodgers, they do not want to have any restrictions. It is not just, okay, let's check the box of he did a back-to-back, he did an up-down, that you typically see when guys who missed a little bit of time. The pitch called for a strike. And then it says, hey, as soon as he is here, he is treated with no kid gloves. One ball and one strike to Diaz. Here's the pitch from Phillips. It's a fly ball, deep right field. Going back is Tibbs, slowing down in front of the track will make the catch. One Comets in the eighth inning with two down. In the Sugarland bullpen, right-hander Limber Santa. Cesar Salazar the batter. He's in for the left side. Here's the pitch. Swing and a miss for strike one. A strikeout in the third, then singled in the sixth inning to give Sugarland its first hit of the night and came around to score there. One run at this point. It's a key double steal in that inning that helped lead them to get that run. The pitch outside to Salazar. It was Salazar who was the lead runner on that play. Just got a great jump. And no chance for the Comets to throw him or the trail runner out. One ball and one strike to Salazar. Here's the pitch. Called for a strike. Salazar has spent his entire career in the Astros organization, signing in 2018 out of the University of Arizona. Phillips ahead of him at 1-2 with two away in the eighth inning. Here's the pitch from Phillips. Swing and a miss for strike three. It is now a dozen for the Comets pitching staff tonight. And Evan Phillips, another 1-2-3 frame. Well, head of the bottom of the eighth. Comets looking for a little bit more breathing room in front 3-1. This is Oklahoma City Comets Baseball, presented by Courtyard by Marriott, Oklahoma City downtown.
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6: On the eighth inning, Comets in front 3-1. New pitcher for the Space Cowboys, right-hander Limber Santa. It's his 24th appearance. 4-4, two saves, 1.93 ERA. Tibbs batting left. Here's the first pitch from Santa. Swinging a ground ball towards the right side. Ferreras to his left has it. Flips towards Biggio. One pitch, one out. Santa with the Space Cowboys, 23 and a third innings. 9 runs, 5 earned, 17 hits, 9 walks, 27 strikeouts. Michael Knorr, 1-2-3, seventh. Two strikeouts through 16 pitches. Sawinski 2-3 with a home run tonight. He'll bat left. Diaz plays up the middle. The pitch from Santa. Called for a strike with a slider. Santa on Tuesday night, a 1-2-3 inning on 12 pitches. Wyatt Mills begins to warm at the Comets bullpen. Nothing in one to Sawinski. Here's the pitch from Santa. Down and outside. So if you include tonight, as the Comets from the sixth inning on have started off 0-7. It is now 5-45 from the sixth inning on in this series. First 13 innings of offense, no runs have been scored in the series. Here's the pitch. Down and inside, trying to crack the code of the Sugarland bullpen. Two balls and one strike to Sawinski. The next pitch from Santa. Popped it up behind the plate. Salazar towards the track. Does not have room. It'll be a souvenir. Sawinski a fly out of the second, home run in the fourth, single in the fifth. That's the Comets' last hit and base runner. Eight straight, retired by Sugarland. The 2-2 to Sawinski. Swings and misses for strike three to Sweeper. Now two away for Fitzgerald. Fitzgerald tonight is 2-for-3. Well, bat from the left side, trying to keep this bottom of the eighth alive. Comets in front 3-1. First pitch from Santa. Fouled off. Sacco playing in at third and Diaz to the middle. The top of the order will lead up for Sugarland in the ninth inning, presumably against Wyatt Mills. Kevin Biggio, Pascal Ferreras, and Alont Wade Jr. We will see if Wade on rehab assignment never knows the game gets to late innings. If the player will stay in the game, but he is due up third. Here's the pitch. That is high. Single in the second. Single then scored in the fourth and a ground down in the fifth. One ball, one strike. The pitch from Santa. Now down to play the left side. Three runs, eight hits, no errors for the Comets. One run, two hits, and no errors for Sugarland. Comets trying to even up this series at two games apiece. Second of three straight fireworks nights. Announced attendance tonight, 7,263. One ball and two strikes to Fitzgerald. Pitch on the way. Swings and fouls it back. Tomorrow night, always the big one, 4th of July. 7:05 start here at Chickasaw Bricktown Ballpark. Gates will open at 6. Limited tickets remain. Best to go to OKCComets.com as soon as possible if you want to attend. Here's the pitch. Swings and misses for strike three. Comets down 1-2-3 in the eighth inning. Sugarland bullpen keeps doing its job, keeps the Game close. It is 3-1 Comets heading the ninth. 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
6: Top of the ninth inning, it is a 3-1 Comets lead. Wyan Mills brought in from the bullpen. 27th appearance with OKC, 4-4 and six saves, 2.64 ERA, 30 2/3 innings. 10 runs, 9 earned, 20 hits, 16 walks, and 45 strikeouts. Kevin Biggio, Pascanel Ferreras, and Lamont Wade Jr. due up. Biggio tonight, 1-2 in the walk. He'll bat left. Mills will come set in his first pitch. Down and outside with a sinker from the side armor. Biggio, a walk in the first, ground out in the third, single the sixth. One ball in, no strikes the count. Here's the pitch from Mills. Missed outside again. Evan Phillips, 1-2-3, eighth with a pair of strikeouts. He threw 12 pitches. Biggio, the last hit for the Space Cowboys in the sixth inning. The 2-0 from Mills. A slider for strike one. Wyan Mills' last game action was on Tuesday night in Sacramento for the Dodgers against the Athletics. Two balls and a strike to Biggio. Here's the pitch. Inside and hit him. And the tying run's going to be at the plate with nobody out here in the ninth inning. It is the first time since the first inning the leadoff man reaches base. Ferreras 0-2 with a sac fly. He'll bat right. First pitch from Mills. That hit him. And now the tying runs are on with nobody out. Hit batters on consecutive pitches. Alfonso out to have a brief word with Mills. Lamont Wade Jr. at the plate. He's 0-3 tonight with three strikeouts and a bat left. And Mills will step off. Two on and nobody out here in the ninth inning. The pitch from Mills, called for strike one. Way down looking in the first, swinging strike out of the fourth, called out on strikes in the sixth. Oh, nothing and one to Wade. Here's the pitch from Mills. lines it sharply foul off to the right side. Zach DiZenzo on deck. Things have gotten tense very quickly here in the ninth inning. Nothing in two, the count to Wade. Mills will deliver home. Missed a little bit outside. Both teams with two challenges remaining. 1-2 from Mills. Foul, that'll play the left side. Left-hander Ronan Kopp starting to loosen the Comets bullpen. Ball and two strikes to count. Two on and none out here in the ninth inning. The pitch from Mills. Grounded weakly back to Mills. He'll throw into center. The one run is in. And now runners at the corners with nobody out. Oh, boy. What looked like a double play ends up in no outs in the tying run at third. Ryan Denick out to talk things over. Zach DiZenzo at the plate. It is a inopportune time for the Comets' first error of the series. Two hit batters in an error here in the ninth inning. Now a pinch runner at first base, Shea Whitcomb. Infield will play in for the Comets. DiZenzo at the plate. The pitch from Mills. Front door sweeper inside. DiZenzo's 0-3 tonight. Here's the 1-0. Whitcomb will take off. There is no throw. The pitch was outside, and now you've got the go-ahead run at second and still nobody out. Two and oh, the count two to Zenzo. Here's the pitch from Mills. Low for ball three. Spence on deck. Behind DiZenzo, 3-0. The pitch from Mills. Called for strike one in the inner part of the plate. Comets find themselves in quite the pickle here. Their lead down to one. Runners at second and third. Still nobody out here in the ninth inning. The pitch from Mills. Low ball four. The base is loaded. Nobody out for Spence. Scott Hennessy will make a change. Two hit batters and just a devastating throwing error before the walk to load the bases. So the Comets trying to cling to this one-run lead here in the ninth inning. It is 3-2 with the bases loaded and nobody out for the Space Cowboys. It is Oklahoma City Comets Baseball presented by Courtyard by Marriott, Oklahoma City downtown.
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6: Comets are leading 3-2 in the ninth, and Sugarland has the bases loaded with nobody out. As the inning has gone, hit batter, then a comebacker to Mills, who threw it away into center field. And allowed a run to score, put a runners at the corners before a stolen base is second and then a walk, leading the pitching change. Ronan Kopp going to try and find a way to get the Comets out of this thing. His 28th appearance, 1-1, 29 innings, 34 runs, 29 earned, 31 hits, 31 walks, and 29 strikeouts. He'll face Lucas Spence, who's 0-3 tonight. Upcoming set in his first pitch. Spence, did he swing? Yes, he's going to challenge the check swing, though. A check swing challenge by Spence on the first pitch of this plate appearance. The result was not a swing, barely. So it is 1-0 to Spence. Ground out of the second, strikeouts in the fifth and seventh. One oh from Kopp. A slider on the inner part of the plate for a strike, but it's been challenged by Spence. So this pitch was indeed a strike. Call is confirmed. Now 1-1 to Spence. Ferreras at third, Whitcomb at second, DiCenzo at first. The corner infielders are in, middle infielders behind their baselines. Here's the pitch. It's a fly ball to center field. This is going to tie the game. Earhart going back will make the catch. Throw is towards second, and a relay not in time. So it is now 3-3. Both hit batters come around to score. And still a really good chance for Sugarland to take the lead with runners at second and third and nobody out. Among the other things this means, it also means no winning decision for Jackson Ferris. Tony Sacco Jr. now looks to give the Space Cowboys the lead. Here's the pitch. It's fouled off to the left side. Sacco tonight 0-3. Sugarland was held to one run and two hits in eight innings. Two runs in this inning, now in the ninth to tie the game. The pitch from Kopp starts his swing, able to hold. J.P. France has been warming in the Sugarland bullpen. Sacco struck out of the second, flied out the fifth, struck out the seventh. A muted crowd here based on the ninth inning events. One ball and one strike to Sacco. Here's the pitch from Kopp. Grounded foul off the left side. It's just the second time all season the Comets have lost a ninth inning lead. Sometimes hanging on to leads getting the ninth has been tricky. But once they've gotten to the ninth, they've been good about protecting it. Ahead of Sacco, 1-2. In a situation, Kopp could really use a strikeout. Here comes his next pitch. Out of his high. Zach Cole is on deck. Whitcomb at third and DeZenzo at second. Two balls and two strikes to Sacco. Here's the pitch from Kopp. Swing and a miss for strike three. Well, there's going to be two down. Zach Cole now the batter. Now we're going to have a pinch hitter, it appears. It'll be Trenton Brooks instead. It is not a platoon advantage here. Another left-handed hitter. But Cole, who's had some contact issues of late, will be lefted. So Brooks to pinch hit. We'll try and give the Space Cowboys the lead heading to the bottom of the ninth inning. And Sugarland Air this inning down 3-1. They have tied it and now looking to go in front. Brooks batting at 246, one homer, 12 RBI. It is tied with the Space Cowboys. The pitch from Kopp. Swinging a ground ball towards the middle. Fitzgerald will field, throw to first. That's in time to end the inning. So Ronan Kopp, a great job. He inherits the bases loaded with nobody out. Sugarland does tie it, but he prevents them from taking the lead. Space Cowboys, two runs on no hits, a humongous error. And two left on base. We go to the bottom of the ninth in a 3-3 tie. This is Oklahoma City Comets Baseball, presented by Courtyard by Marriott, Oklahoma City downtown.
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6: On the ninth inning, the Space Cowboys force the bottom of the ninth after scoring two runs to tie this game. The last three nights have all followed very similar scripts, especially the last two. Eliezer Alfonso will lead things off against new pitcher right-hander J.P. Franz. First pitch swings. It's a line drive towards left center. This is a base hit for Alfonso. He'll heal it by Spence, who will toss it in. Comets will have the winning run on to start the bottom of the ninth inning, and I imagine we're going to see a pinch runner. Here comes Austin Gauthier out of the dugout.

Kowalski at the plate. Count here now, the pinch runner at first. Kowalski tonight, 1-3, bats right. The pitch from France couldn't hold his swing, and a slider down and away. J.P. France making his 23rd appearance, 1-2 and a 4.06 ERA. 31 innings, 15 runs, 14 earned, 31 hits, 22 walks, and 30 strikeouts. The count in nothing and one to Gorski. Here's the pitch. Down and away, snapped by Salazar to his right. Limber Santo, 1-2-3, eighth inning with a pair of strikeouts. 8 through 11 pitches. Ferreras plays towards the middle. Here's the pitch to Gorski. He'll swing and miss for strike two. Last game for France was Wednesday night. Like this outing, gave up a leadoff hit. That was actually a double to Sawinski, but prevented him from scoring. Pitch on the way to Gorski. He'll foul it out of play behind the plate. Gorski a strikeout of the second, single in the fourth, and struck out of the sixth. It had been 10 in a row retired by the Sugarland pitching staff until the Alfonso single. One ball and two strikes to Gorski. Next pitch from France. Down and away, challenged by Salazar. This is a big one, and it somehow got the lower outer corner. Are you kidding? Wow. One away for Kim, who's 0 for 3 tonight. He'll bat left. Here's the pitch. Ball for a strike. Struck out of the third. Reaching a fielder's choice in the fourth. And grounded out in the sixth. Diaz will move towards the middle. Ferreras halfway between first and second. Counted nothing at one. Here's the pitch from France. Curveball strike two. Three-three tie, bottom of the ninth inning. Sugarland tying it with two in the top half. As Kimmel asks for time. France ahead at nothing and two. Here's his next pitch. A strike down Broadway. A three-pitch strikeout of Kim for the second out. Noah Miller, the hitter. Miller, a switch hitter, will bat from the left side of the plate. First pitch from France. Swinging a ground ball in the left center field. A base hit. Got the ears. Going to push and head on over to third. They're telling Spence to throw to second. He will. And it's going to be Ryan Ward coming up with a chance to win it for the Comets here at the bottom of the ninth inning. He is 0 for 4 tonight. Three walk-off hits in his Oklahoma City career. One this year. Sugarland pitching coach Sean Buchanan out to talk with France. Ward a strike out of the first, hit into a double play in the third, ground out of the fourth, strike out of the seventh.

0: Is Enzo going to play deep and right? Or that's for the left side of the plate. Miller gets a big running start, and the pitch is high for ball one. Now you wonder, do they put Ward on? At least for now, they will not. So Miller takes second on defensive indifference, eliminates a potential force out at second. Here's the pitch. A breaking ball in there for a strike. Well, the most important thing is a hit would win the game, but would also tie the all-time hits record for Ward. One ball and one strike. Tie game, bottom of the ninth inning. Runners at second and third. The pitch from France called for strike two. A fastball that got most of the plate. One ball and two strikes to count to Ward with two down in the ninth inning, trying to win it. The pitch from France.
1: Swinging a line drive, center field. Game over in record tied. Brian Ward. He'll win it for a packed house here on the 3rd of July. And now is tied Drew Avins for Oklahoma City's career hit record in the Bricktown era. The ending was too perfect, they said. No, it wasn't. As the Comets will win 4-3 on the game-winning hit by Ryan Ward in the bottom of the ninth inning. Again, his fourth career walk-off hit for the Comets. And he will tie Drew Avins for the all-time career hits record in the Bricktown era with two strikes and two outs to boot. What a way to end this game. Everybody waiting for Ward near the dugout. His second walk-off hit of this year. Comets winners 4-3. We'll be back in a moment. 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
5: It's time for the post-game report. Once again, here's Alex Friedman.
0: Well, if you were to script it, they would say it was too cheesy and corny and overplayed. But Ryan Ward will win the game for the Comets in the bottom of the ninth inning with a base hit that ties him for Oklahoma City's career hits record in the Bricktown era. As this is all after the Comets, unfortunately, had a two-run lead slip away in the top of the ninth, but it seemed like greater forces were at play here tonight as Ryan Ward's game-winning hit in the bottom of the ninth makes the winners of the Comets 4-3 tonight. Again, for Ward, his fourth career walk-off hit with OKC, as well as his second this year. He's now been responsible for two of their three walk-off wins this season. Four runs, 11 hits, and one error for the Comets. They'll end up leaving seven runners on base. Sugarland, three runs on two hits with no errors. They leave four on. The winning pitcher tonight will be Ronan Kopp. More on his role in this game in a little bit. But a well-deserved win for Kopp, who improves to 2-1. J.P. France takes the loss, falling to 1-3. The first time Sugarland's bullpen has given up a run from the sixth inning or later in this series, as France gives up a leadoff hit, then a pair of hits with two outs, and OKC victorious against France. The time of the game was 2 hours 29 minutes in front of 7,263. Recapping tonight's game, not a lot of offense in the first three innings tonight. Comets did have a couple of hits, but it was still scoreless through three. Then the Comets had a burst in the bottom of the fourth. They score three runs. Zach Earhart with a solo homer. Two batters later, another solo homer by Jack Sawinski. After a base hit by Ryan Fitzgerald, an RBI double by Eliezer Alfonso, as the Comets would make it 3-0. Now, they then had runners in the corners with one out. But his son Kim ran into a fielder's choice with a lead runner out at home after Noah Miller walked. Ford grounded out to leave the bases loaded in the fourth, as the Comets were in front 3-0. In the sixth inning, Jackson Ferris had been absolutely cruising before back-to-back one-out singles by Cesar Salazar and Kevin Biggio. Those would end up being the first and only two hits of the game for Sugarland tonight. Then a double steal by Salazar and Biggio, putting runners at second and third with one out. Pascal Ferreras with a sacrifice fly got the Space Cowboys on the board, but Ferris would punctuate his start with a strikeout of Lamont Wade Jr., his season-high eighth strikeout of the season, make it conclude the inning, and the Comets were still in front at 3-1. So the Comets, has been the case most of this series, just had nothing going against the Space Cowboys bullpen, but fortunately for the Comets, 1-2-3 innings by Nick Robertson in the seventh, Evan Phillips in the eighth. So it's still 3-1 in the ninth inning against Ryan Mills, who's been rock solid for OKC this year. Was just off tonight, hits Kevin Biggio, hits Pascal Ferreras, but then induces a weak ground ball off the bat of Lamont Wade Jr. back to Mills, turns and pivots to second to start what was going to be a likely double play, but he threw it away into center field. So one run scored, and it put runners at the corners with nobody out. Then Zach DiZenzo walked that low to the bases with nobody out. Pitching change was made. Ronan Kopp came in. Lucas Spence hit a sack fly to center field. All runners advanced on the play. So Sugarland ties it. Now they have runners at second and third with one out with a chance to take the lead. But Kopp gets a huge strike out of Tony Sacco Jr. and then gets pinch hitter Trent Brooks to ground out. Comets start off the bottom of the ninth inning with a single by Eliezer Alfonso, who's replaced by pinch runner Austin Gauthier. The next two batters, however, both struck out before Noah Miller singled. It set the stage for Ryan Ward, who was down in the count 1-2, and lines a single to center field to win the game for the Comets 4-3. We'll come back with a look around the rest of the PCL and the Dodgers organization. This is Oklahoma City Comets Baseball, presented by Courtyard by Marriott, Oklahoma City downtown.
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1: As he has so many times throughout his career, Ryan Ward, the driver of the party train tonight,

0: Game-winning hit in the bottom of the ninth inning gives the Comets a 4-3 victory. Take a look around the rest of the Pacific Coast League as it is Albuquerque leading in Round Rock 6-2 in the top of the ninth inning. Albuquerque home runs by Brenton Doyle is first, and Jordan Beck is second. No home runs on the Round Rock side tonight. Five scoreless innings from Albuquerque starting pitcher Keegan Thompson. So Lake at home against Las Vegas. It is a 9-7 Salt Lake lead in the seventh inning. Salt Lake homers by Christian Moore, his 10th. And also Ben Gomel hitting his third of the season with Salt Lake. For Las Vegas, Tommy White, his 8th. Brian Sermon with his 7th of the season. First time in a while, OKC and Las Vegas not playing each other on July 3rd and 4th. That's a story for another time, though. El Paso and holding at Sacramento. They're in front 4-2. Three homers so far for the Chihuahuas. Nick Solak is 11th. Blake Hunt his 4th. Luis Renjifo with his 2nd. None on the Sacramento side. Reno leading in Tacoma. It's a 2-0 Aces lead on a 2-run homer by Manuel Pena. He gets on the board in Triple-A, and it hit 26 home runs at Double-A Amarillo. But had not hit one yet for Reno, but he does hit one tonight. A 2-run homer in the second inning, which has given Reno a 2-0 lead. Dodgers at home against the Padres, trailing 1-0 in the third inning. San Diego got a quick run in the top of the first inning. Gavin Sheets with an RBI single against Shohei Ohtani, who has already struck out 7 of his first 11 batters tonight. But again, San Diego's got a 1-0 lead in the third. In the Dodgers minor league system, Double-A Tulsa playing in the Propeller Series against Wichita. And Tulsa currently ahead at 10-5 in the eighth inning. Zaire Hope having a monster night. He is 2-for-4 with a home run and 6 RBI. Hope now up to 15 RBI on the season. Or excuse me, 15 home runs, that is, on the season. IA Great Lakes falling in Fort Wayne tonight. 8-5 the final score out there in the Hoosier State. And Single-A Ontario playing in Fresno. And Ontario right now in front 4-2 in the second. When we come back, we'll have tonight's play of the game. I think we all know what it is. And we'll preview tomorrow for the 4th of July Spectacular here at Chickasaw-Bricktown Ballpark. 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
0: Comets winners, 4-3 here at Chickasaw Bricktown Ballpark, third walk-off win of the year, which leads us to our play of the game as we go back to the bottom of the ninth after Sugarland rallied to tie it in the top of the inning. Comets have two on, two out. Ryan Warren at the plate with a chance to not only win the game, but that's his name in OKC baseball history. One ball and two strikes to count to Ward with two down in the ninth inning, trying to win it. The pitch from France.
4: Swing and a line drive, center field. Game over in record tied. Ryan Ward, he'll win it for a packed house here on the 3rd of July. And now is tied Drew Avins for Oklahoma City's career hit record in the Bricktown era. The ending was too perfect, they said. No, it wasn't. As the Comets will win 4-3
0: on the game-winning hit by Ryan Ward in the bottom of the ninth inning. Again, his fourth career walk-off hit for the Comets. And he will tie Drew Avens for the all-time career hits record in the Bricktown era. And that is tonight's play of the game. So the Comets will look to win another tomorrow night, another big fireworks night, always the biggest one of the year here at Chickasaw Bricktown Ballpark, as the Comets will meet Sugarland beginning at 7:05. Gates will open at 6 o'clock. Again, if you don't have your tickets yet, I would suggest you go to OKCComets.com right now and secure your spot, not only to watch the Comets play the Space Cowboys, but for the biggest fireworks show of the season. 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Gates open at 6 o'clock. 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What a win for the Comets tonight, 4-3 over Sugarland. After Sugarland ties it late, Ryan Ward wins it in the bottom of the ninth inning with a game-winning hit to tie him for the all-time hits record in Oklahoma City's Bricktown era. 4 runs, 11 hits, and 1 error for OKC. 3 runs, 2 hits, and no errors for Sugarland. Winning pitcher tonight is Ronan Coppi, is 2-1. Lost to J.P. France. He'll fall to 1-3. With the win, the Comets are 5-5 in the half, 46-38 overall. Sugarland 7-3 in the half, 39-45 this season. I want to thank our producer and engineer. That's Jeff Gaddy back in our Oklahoma City studios. This is Alex Reedman saying so long and good night from Chickasaw Bricktown Ballpark. Thanks, as always, for joining us. Have a safe, happy 3rd and 4th of July, and we'll talk to you tomorrow night. 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
5: Came up late. Offsides the call. Columbia. 1-0, I got it. Looked like they'd extended. We're going to go to a review.
6: Unbelievable.
5: Look at you. Did you have the over of 2.5 goals?
6: No, I'm getting a little sick. The other body parts you can't. And two, they cut it so thin, but yet when the ball goes out of bounds, they're like, just play on. Or if somebody hits the ground and they still have possession of the ball or the team still has possession, they'll say play on.
5: Here's the thing, Arnie. It's okay to not watch. I'm just going to say it for everybody on the show.
6: What?
5: It's okay if all of this is vexing you to that level. It's okay to go back and watch the old game shows of the 70s.
6: I just have to bring all this stuff up. And then the time thing is still bothering the heck out of me. I just don't know how much time is left, what's going on. The whole thing is wacky. So
5: welcome to soccer.
6: And betting it. You know, you could bet on it, but that only counts for the first 90
5: minutes.
6: That's
5: right. 90 plus extra, plus right. the extra minutes, not overtime. Yes.
6: So if you bet Argentina to win, you didn't win your bet. And that's always crazy to me. I'm not.
5: Well, you would have had subsequent prop bets that you would have needed to get into. We'll talk more about that because I'm sure some folks have had some curious endings to their wagering. We got Todd Furman coming up in the third hour of the program. As we continue, let's start it here and we'll carry it over to next hour as it warrants. The German squad eliminated earlier. Look, they're looking for a new manager. Possible that Jürgen comes back and becomes that man. But you had 4 German players decline to take the 6th penalty in their shootout loss to Paraguay during the round of 32. And we watched it, and the video comes out, and you're just going man-to-man. It's like, No, I don't want in. And then you finally had someone step forward. The defender stepped up for the first penalty of his career, and he missed. But he was a guy that made some other big plays over the course of the matchup. Right. But he at least said, all right, I'm in. So they lose the 4-3 shootout defeat. Would you step forward? Because I've watched it for years in competitions with, as my daughter's gone up the ranks. You'll see the folks shaking their head going, I want no part of
6: this. I don't understand this. You're a professional athlete. You're at the highest level. You would want to take this shot. This is what you were made for. Are you telling me they were afraid of the moment? I never knew anybody like in the NFL that said, don't throw me the football. The game's on the line. Or an NBA player saying, don't pass me the ball. I mean, then get them the hell out of the game. I don't want to take the last shot. I mean, this is absolutely crazy. It's mind-boggling how you can have four people turn down a shot for a chance to make history because they were too nervous or they just couldn't handle the moment. That's crazy, man. That's insane, Mike. I just don't understand it.
5: First time they lose a World Cup penalty shootout. So, yeah, absolute chaos ensues. We'll get back into this as the show goes on because, it is a little bit of that psychology of wanting the moment. A lot of folks are happy to not take their shot. We certainly talk about that a lot. In this case, literally. At Stinkin' Genius One, find me at Swollen Dome. Coming up next, controversy, chaos surrounding start time, storms, and other assorted items. We are Fox Sports.
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18: Hey, you know how the world's kind of in a real scary place right now with the horrible stories we hear about every week? I'm Robert Evans. I'm a journalist, and I cover the international fascist movement. And in 2019, July of that year, I decided to do something a little bit different. Instead of covering horror, I wanted to go look for hope. And I found it in a place you might find kind of unlikely, northeastern Syria. The region I visited is known as Rojava, and when the Western media covers it, they mostly just refer to these people as the Kurds. Since 2013, a loose alliance of revolutionaries over there have been fighting to not just drive back ISIS, but to establish something of a utopia, an egalitarian, feminist, eco-conscious community in a place that previously had known mostly war and terror. In the Women's War, I'll take you to this place, and I'll introduce you to the revolutionaries fighting to build it. Brave women who battle for equality with an AK-47, with a spade, and with a pen. Follow me as I travel to a land of war and hope, a place trapped on the edge of utopia and oblivion. I'm Robert Evans. 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
1: And, yard over there, brother.
0: My man Danny G at the Frog.
1: Got the Frog in there.
0: I got the Frog. Yeah, early morning Frog. 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Follow the feed. You'll find today's full show posted right after we get off the air. Hey, real quick, because you know soccer very well, what's your expectation for Monday night? No Bellingham Monday night against Belgium. Belgium seems beatable. They got some aging stars, but what's your, how do you kind of see the match?
1: I mean, I think we're the better team. Obviously, momentum and playing in front of our own crowd is going to be, you know, I'm sure they'll show out. But I think, you know, playing, Seattle's been electric for all the games. We're the better team. Now, losing Belgium is really tough, by the way. Terrible call. Absolutely terrible call.
0: I mean, I'll be honest with you. Like, nobody wants to hear me talk about the sport, like analyze the sport. But I mean, come on, dude. That's
1: horrible. The rule is, and a lot of people might not notice, it's intent, right? So there has to be like a physical intent, right?
0: Yeah.
1: It has to be like with like speed and like, you know, the intent to injure someone. That wasn't there. Like the actual foul, I get, but like there was, it didn't hit all the criterias. So it was just, you know.
0: And then, you know, I mean, again, you could suspend. Like, that's what
1: you
0: suspend
1: a guy. Like, you have to really realize that you're putting someone out the next game. It's crazy.
0: Like, that's insane that you have a rule like that. It's insane. It's insane to me.
1: Yeah.
0: I don't understand it. I really don't.
1: I'm out on it. But we're the better team. It's going to be tough without him because he puts so much pressure on the defense.
0: Yeah, he's great, that kid.
1: Yeah, I mean, even when he's not touching the ball, like, they're just watching him. So we need younger guys to step up. We'll see what the lineup looks like. I think if you're guys' prediction, I think Gio Reyna gets some more burn, and I think he gets one for us. I think we win 2-1.
0: Wow, Gio Reyna.
1: Gio Reyna.
0: Very good offensive player.
1: Yes. So that's my prediction. But, yeah, I mean, we're playing really well. You know, look, we're led by an Italian, man. What do you expect here? We got a Pizon over there running the team, you know?
0: Boca, he actually threw the first pitch out, the coach, Bocatino.
1: I didn't see it. How did he look?
0: He looked good.
1: Yeah.
0: It was before the Mariners game. Yeah. Threw a strike.
1: I'd love to see it.
0: He did. He threw a strike. It was great. I was cracking up. I'm like, my man. Good job, coach. So you have a list of the payouts. So I love what EA did with college football and the very popular video game, which is you get NIL money for how many times you get played with, like your team gets played with. Is that correct?
1: Yeah. So in the past, like I'll give you an example. In 2024, they did tiers, right? Where, you know, the most the team could make was 100,000. There was a tier one, tier two, tier three, tier four. So tier one was 100,000, tier two was 60, tier three was 40, tier four was 10, right? And like they broke it down just by what tier you fell into, and they just gave money to the schools, which in theory makes sense, right? But now it's evolved, right? So they're really changing it up where the pool is like tripled what they're giving out. And by how many times your team is used online and offline, right? They track all of it, and now you get a percentage of it. So now teams can earn up to $10 million, right? They were talking a couple years ago, it was 100,000. So now these schools, and we kind of touched on it before, they're really pushing people to use their team.
0: Yeah, Delaware. We talked about Delaware, which was the first to go all in on it and, hey, have a campaign, go to the national championship with Little Delaware to show your skills.
1: Yeah.
0: And it caught on fire.
1: Unbelievable. So, like, yeah, like there's, you know, say for example, a team, you know, people play hundreds of millions of games on this and you're getting a percentage of it. So like now that number can really grow. If you're doing dynasty mode, it's different percentages. So EA is, you know, getting hype around a game. They're probably selling more games because of it. And the more they use it, the teams are getting paid. So a lot of these smaller schools are trying to use this as a NIL ploy to really grow their collective so they can pay kids more. I mean, it's a great system, man. It's been really cool.
0: So what do we got? Who's
1: Well, we don't know for next year's game, but for one of the smaller schools, Delaware was the school, and they got over $10 million last year, which is pretty wild.
0: $10 million, man. That's crazy.
1: So
0: that's
1: the new insane. Game coming out, where I'm excited to see how it plays out. But
0: you know who else was part of it, was also in the running?
1: The bigger schools. There wasn't a lot of other small schools on the list. It was a lot of Power 5, you know, main Power 4 schools that were, you know, Ohio State's, Alabama's, but... It's a drop in the bucket to them. It's a lot of money to these smaller schools. So
0: if you're Delaware and you get that kind of thing, it's amazing. That's going to do it for us. Everybody, stay tuned. Fellas are coming up next. Happy 4th. We are.
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16: 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Who were they? What made them so notorious? How did the internet, or sometimes the algorithm, choose them? And what does a person do when they're suddenly confronted with more attention than the human psyche can handle? Take The Dress, a story that went uber viral in early 2015 in spite of being, well, kind of a boring optical illusion. A mother of the bride in Scotland took a picture of a dress she was thinking about wearing to her daughter's wedding. But she saw the dress as blue with black lace, and her daughter saw it as white with gold lace. One BuzzFeed post later, every single person on the internet was talking about the dress. But to me, The Dress is a story about the last couple of months when the internet was still sort of fun. It was shortly before the stories that spread across the internet stopped being driven by exploited millennials with useless arts degrees and started being decided by algorithms hell-bent on growing internet usership at all costs. And on a long enough timeline, the story of The Dress is one entangled with abuse and media exploitation. Internet history is a tricky thing to be invested in. 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With the team at Cool Zone Media, we're taking these characters' 16th minute of fame to see what their moment meant to them and what it says about us.
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0: contact the league office and say, hey, look, we're looking to do this. Can you blink twice if we're cool here?
1: Right, yeah. And
0: did someone at the NBA league offices blink twice? And then if you're one of the other 28 teams in the NBA, not named the Clippers or the Raptors, how pissed are you?
1: Yeah.
0: Because maybe you're willing to throw your hat in the ring if the league office is willing to blink at you twice. So this feels shady. It doesn't mean it's shady, but boy, does this feel shady. I'm with you, Brian. No, I'm very reticent to believe that nobody had any further information on how the league is going to handle this, allowing this massive deal to go down.
2: Yeah, I don't even know how to, like, this is an unprecedented situation. Like, I don't think we've ever, and credit to Pablo Torre. I think this is the story that won him the Pulitzer, I think. Awesome journalism. Like, this is what journalism is really about. You would imagine that the investigation's kind of done. Like, he kind of did it for you. What's left to do at this point? Like, it's obvious that they got paid under the table. Now, the question that I have is, and I can't answer this because I'm not an NBA executive, is it Kawhi at fault here or is it the Clippers? Like, I don't know if Kawhi deserves any punishment for this. Like, he's just, like,
1: right,
2: accepting
1: like,
2: if
1: you're
2: money.
1: Like, hey, here's 30 mil under the table, Kawhi. I mean, you could say, you know, ethically, you should say no to that. But the Clippers are way more at fault here.
2: 100%. I absolutely agree. And so I think the pushback should be the Clippers shouldn't be allowed to deal him and not Kawhi shouldn't be allowed to go to another team. Like, I think that, to me, like, that's more of the argument. But this is a... I mean, this is one of those legalese scenarios where I just don't know how deep this rabbit hole really goes. And I don't know what else they're investigating here. Because according to every story I read on this, they wanted it done by the finals. They wanted this done before the finals ended. The parade was like 2 weeks ago, Adam.
1: Yeah.
2: Like, wow. this is a long delay for something that you wanted to be wrapped up before the end of the NBA finals were over. For this exact reason, because Kawhi does deserve to have some kind of clarity on his situation so he can move on with his life, whether he's at fault or not, and whether the Clippers are at fault, I think they are, we need to have a set end date so we can move forward. If there is some kind of repercussion or penalty that needs to be assessed, we need to know what it is, because the league year is renewed already. Like, free agents are signing, teams are making moves, like, we can't have this linger into the next year. So I think it's dragging of the feet more so than the actual crime itself. That's the bigger issue here.
1: Yeah, the crazy thing is one of the situations that's happened in NBA history that you would compare it to this, it's the Timberwolves. So you go back in the early 2000s, Joe Smith. Remember Joe Smith, former number one overall pick? He went to the Timberwolves and they got busted for circumventing the salary cap. The punishment... It was a league record $3.5 million fine, but the big punishment was they lost 5 first-round picks. 2 of them were reinstated, but you lose 3 first-round picks. Compare that to what just happened with the Clippers. The Clippers just got 3 first-round picks. They got 2 unprotected first-rounders. They get an unprotected pick swap. So, like, the Timberwolves get punished 3 first-rounders. The Clippers just got 3 first-rounders in return for this Kawhi trade. That's insanity right there. So I just can't believe the league is mishandling it this much, man. It's classic Adam Silver. It's let's think. Let's be calculated. Let's think some more. Let's think even more. And do nothing. Let's just do nothing and think. That's what we're doing here with Adam Silver. This is unbelievable. All right, we got Rich Ornberger, Penn State All-American. Jared Smith, FSR betting analyst. I'm Brian Noe. 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We'll get you some picks coming up next. 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
19: In March of 2005, financier Jeffrey Epstein is at a charity benefit in New York City. Wall Street titans are in attendance. Rod Stewart is booked to perform. In a photo taken that night, Epstein has his arm around a woman, pulling her head toward his so that his smirking lips graze her temple. Epstein is tan and relaxed, and he looks like he doesn't have a care in the world. On that same day, 1,200 miles south, a 14-year-old girl in Palm Beach, Florida, gives a statement to the police that will launch an investigation. But maybe Epstein is right not to be worried.
20: Nobody cared what these women had to say. Their insights were ignored as the feds and then the state made this case go away.
21: Mr. Epstein should have been looking at a potential sentence of 360 years at a minimum. But that's not what happened, because there was a power dynamic here, wasn't there?
19: The recent charges against Jeffrey Epstein have brought down a cabinet member and tarnished the reputations of billionaires and elite universities.
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26: Tomato trying to reset quickly and trying to catch Argentina napping. McAllister can't make the play. Lopez Cabral!
1: That was World Cup on Fox TV. That was the equalizer right there. Cape Verde, think about this. They lost. Like, how often do we have a play of the day where, yeah, they went on to lose? That's how sensational that goal was, right? Argentina pulls it out 3-2, but what a goal to tie the game up at 2 apiece. Tremendous stuff. All right, let's dive into this.
27: Check this out. Parlay Platter.
1: All right, we each have one selection. We pool it together for a greater payout. Jared, we start with you. What do you like?
2: Well, I will admit I'm not an expert when it comes to soccer in the World Cup. However, based on what I've seen, what I've watched, what I've absorbed, France is the best team. By far, they are the best team that I've seen so far. And I think based on the odds, they are going to win the World Cup. What does that mean today for their match against Paraguay? You know, lay a big number on them in terms of the money line. Even the spread is minus 155 for laying 1.5 goals. However, I did find some plus money that I like. Over 2.5 goals for France is plus 105 at BetMGM. They have scored 3 goals in every match so far. So I feel confident that they can get 3 today against the Paraguay team that, I mean, goodness gracious, coming off of a win for the ages. In PKs against Germany. This is a Paraguay team that has not scored a whole lot. They gave up 4 to Team USA in their opening match. So we will say over 2.5 goals for France. Plus 105, first leg of the platter, gentlemen.
0: All right. I'm looking at baseball today because it sort of feels like on the 4th of July, anything other than baseball would be sacrilegious, right? So I'm going to go with the Rays-Astros game. Give me the under 7.5. You look at the pitching matchup. You got Rasmussen and Brown on the mound today. I mean, they're not absolutely studs. Neither one of them are going to win the Cy Young this year. But two legit starters, a low number for a reason. I'm trusting pitching before the fireworks. Give me the under 7.5 runs today.
1: There you go. Now, I got to be honest with you guys. I did think about throwing Belgium into this parlay platter. But on the 4th,
2: I would have had a revolution.
1: You would have said no. Pick something else.
2: I wouldn't have done it. I would have said no.
1: I'm going to go in a different direction. I'll save that for rapid fire. You can't bet with your heart over here. But I won't lump you guys into that one. I'm going to go with Portugal, Spain. Give me under 2.5 goals. Spain's defense has been absolutely tremendous. They haven't given up one goal this entire World Cup yet. It's Spain and Mexico. Both countries have not given up a single goal. So I like under 2.5 goals in this Portugal-Spain tilt. It's at minus 105. So in terms of a parlay platter, you get a higher payout So that's one of the reasons, but that's how much I respect Spain's defense. I don't expect a whole lot of scoring in regular time. That's my entry for the platter here.
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1: There you go.
2: Pretty juicy.
1: Better than true odds right there. 6-1 yeah. Plus a little extra sprinkle. 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

0: it's kind of like it's a very unique situation because I think that LeBron James is one of the few players in his position in his career who can actually still help a team to win. You know, this isn't just a guy, you know, who's it's like fading glory, you know, the flag that has been in the, you know, about to be retired, that's been waving in the breeze in front of the house in the flagpole for too long, and you're just like, you know, it's one more 4th of July for you, and then we're, you know what I mean? Like, it's really not that way. It's like, right. You know, this, he's not threadbare. He's still a viable contender, and so where he chooses to play is going to tell us a lot about where he thinks he is. From the outside looking in, it feels like he's got a lot of tread left on the tire. But I think where he decides to sign, and especially how he's utilized, is going to tell us how he feels about where he's at in his story.
1: I just hope he doesn't do another decision.
2: Selfishly hoping he does.
0: I hope it's
2: the decision 2.0 where Cleveland's like, come on, LeBron, come on. He's like, we need to have it. Like, we need to set
1: South Beach again. Soccer's no more for you, Cleveland.
0: And then he goes, we're not going to win one, not two. Well, okay, maybe just two. Obviously, two.
1: We need to set up, like, in the lottery, how every team has, like, a representative with like their ball, like the logo of their ball in front. And it's like, they're all sitting there standing, waiting. Now I remember where I was. And I remember I was watching it at a bar. It was the first time I'd ever watched I'd ever gone out to a bar to watch a non sporting event. And like to actually, you know, some people watch like season finales of like television shows out. I've never been one of those people. Love Island's the big one right now. Like there's Love Island watch parties here in Vegas. Like you can go out to a bar and go and watch a reality show at a bar. That's what it would be like. Now, I mean, this has been one of the best reality shows in NBA history, has been his career. I think to your point, Brian, about of course the Olympics would be the last part of the calendar. Like if he does choose to go out at that time in 2028, right when the Olympics will be happening in America, by the way, which, you know, another in LA of all places, which is another, you know, kind of feather in the cap. That would be like, I think that's more controllable, right? Like if we're talking about the script and how you want it to play out, the U.S. is a massive favorite in the Olympic to win gold. The odds of that happening compared to whatever team he lands on winning the NBA title, significantly more likely that they're going to win a gold medal. So if he wants to control the narrative and say, I want to go out a winner, it's hard to do that in the NBA title world. Like you don't get a Peyton Manning situation that happens too often. But in the Olympics world, yeah, odds are if he competes in that Olympics, odds are U.S. going to win gold. And then he can go out in that way. So that's an interesting way about thinking about it, because I do think that is a more controllable narrative.
2: Right. Yeah. Like it'd be a great walk off. I mean, he's hoping he wins a title and then, you know, wins Olympic gold too, or just wins an NBA title and walks off, because listen, that means a lot more for your basketball legacy. It's just, we all know, like Charles Barkley won a gold medal. They don't say that. They just give him a hard time for not winning a championship, you know, but if LeBron doesn't win another ring, which the odds are better than not that he doesn't, I mean, that's a pretty good way to walk off. You know, you win gold. You got the American flag draped around you. It's more about your basketball greatness in totality. That's a good send-off. So
3: I would agree.
2: I think he's got two more years left in the tank. I think he's got the longevity to get there. And I wouldn't be surprised if he's got that on the radar, at least. All right, we've got Rich Ornberger, Penn State All-American, Jared Smith, FSR betting analyst. I'm Brian Noe. 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
25: Taylor Swift and Travis Kelce donating $26 million to various charities this week ahead of their Madison Square Garden wedding in New York City. The charities include 9 food banks, an animal cruelty organization, 7 educational programs, and 3 children's hospitals. 2 of the charities, Children's Mercy Hospital and Harvesters, the Community Food Network, have personal ties to Kelce as he's made unannounced visits to patients in the hospital and has previously donated to Harvesters. The 7th installment in the Despicable Me franchise, Minions and Monsters, is expected to make between $80 and $90 million over the extended holiday weekend.
26: Don't be scared, though. They're such good guys. Just
0: try not to look too delicious.
25: Also new this weekend is Young Washington, which is expected to bring in 15 to 20 million in its debut. Meantime, Toy Story 5 expected to make between 35 to 45 million in its third weekend.
4: I never knew this is what...
25: Hannah Harper is officially hitting the road after revealing that she's purchased her own tour bus. In a post on Instagram, the American Idol Season 24 winner sharing the news while giving fans a glimpse of her life on the road. More Hannah Harper dates can be found on her official website. Snow Patrol and Kylie Minogue are sharing their first collaboration together. The band has released their new song, These Alarms, featuring the singer. The new track follows the release of Snow Patrol's 2024 album, The Forest is the Path. It's available to stream. That's entertainment. I'm Jennifer Polsoni.
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1: Count it on three. One, two, three.
2: Prop it up.
1: Let's go, bud.
2: Player plays.
0: Yes, the prop betting market. Jared, we start with you. What's something you like?
3: Well, very excited. Welcome back, Hunter Green. He has not started yet this year, coming back from an injury. And I'll be honest, I think the strikeout prop is a little bit low today. Facing the Baltimore Orioles, a very high strikeout team, over 25% against righties. And the first thing that comes to mind is, what's the pitch count today? Well, 82 pitches over 6 1/3 innings in his last minor league rehab start. So I would say 90 to 95 pitches, which is almost a full Hunter Green workload. And 6.5, I would say, is maybe a hair below what you would normally get for Hunter Green. I would say his strikeout prop's normally in the 7.5 range. So Hunter Green over 6.5 strikeouts today against the Orioles, laying $1.30 at BetMGM.
4: I love it. I'm going with this Red Sox Angels Nerfy. You got a true ace on the mound on one side of this pitching matchup with Sonny Gray, 9-1, a sub-3 ERA overall. It's not perfect, but it gives me confidence that they could get it done. We're looking for 6 outs here, not rocket science. So, yeah, Sox Angels Nerfy is where I'm going with prop it up today.
0: I like that. The kiss method, right?
4: Keep
0: it simple, stupid. It's good for prop betting as well. I totally am with you. All right. I was looking at Lionel Messi to score an anytime goal. It's at minus money. When I looked at it, I don't know, a handful of minutes ago, it was at minus 30. It jumped up right before prop it up to minus 160. And I'm like,
5: wow.
0: I just could not in good faith. It's, as we speak, it's at minus 155. Minus 155 for an anytime goal. I can't pull the trigger on that. They're taking on Egypt. He very well might score for a 9th straight game in a row, but at minus 155 for a goal? No, I can't do it. Can't do it. I'm going to look at the WNBA. Give me Angel Reese over 12-plus rebounds. She's going up against the Valkyries today. Just got shunned from it as an WNBA All-Star starter. So I think she'll be focused today. She'll be ticked off. I like that combination. Hopefully she stays out of foul trouble, but against the Valkyries, who are not an offensive machine, I think there'll be a lot of opportunities for rebounds. I'll take Angel Reese to get at least 12 rebounds here today.
3: By the way, the game's starting in like 5 minutes. The Nationals play their annual 11 a.m. Eastern game. I am on Braxton Ashcraft under 17.5 outs at plus money as well. Okay. A little bonus early action here.
0: Do you like the over for the game? You want to go there?
3: No. Okay. Just the Ashcraft on him.
0: The road is going to get tougher.
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0: figure out a way to increase that completion rate and the easy plays, taking what the defense gives him. If he can mature in that part of his game and still hold on to that exciting game-breaking ability, I mean, the sky's the limit for this kid.
1: Well, that's what I think is, it depends on what you focus on when it comes to Caleb Williams. You could look at his completion percentage and be like, 58% last season? That's ridiculously low. Yeah, that's true. You could also focus on, in 2 years, he's thrown 47 touchdown passes and only 13 interceptions. That's pretty good. It just depends on what you focus on the most. I also think if you just do a Bo Nix, Caleb Williams comparison in terms of what traits you value and beauty is in the eye of the beholder and all of those things, think if Caleb Williams was the Broncos quarterback. He would drive Sean Payton nuts. Sean Payton was driven nuts by Russell Wilson. He's like, get this guy out of here. I can't do it with this off-script stuff. It's a lot like the old Kyle Shanahan or Mike Shanahan. Remember one cut downhill if you're a running back? That's how Sean Payton wants his quarterbacks to play. It's on time. It's on schedule. Like, Caleb Williams would drive him crazy. But by the same token, imagine if Bo Nix went over to the Bears. And the Bears are like, you know what? Just be special at times. Go off script and just do your thing. That's not what Bo Nix does, right? Yeah. So it really depends on what traits you value the most. Both can be effective, and both have been effective so far. I would compare Caleb Williams, believe it or not, to the Boston Celtics. Follow me on this one. You remember the Celtics last year? They crashed and burned because they were just bombing threes. They're just shooting so many threes, overly reliant on the three-point shot. That's where I think Caleb Williams is. Caleb Williams is trying to maximize every single play. He's trying to just wring every last droplet of value out of every little play. And it's like, bro, just take the 10-yard completion and move the chains and, like, use the KISS method every now and then. And, man, he tries to hit a grand slam all the time. I'm okay if you do that from time to time, but I think he does that too often. If he can just iron that out and become more of a decision maker. To your point, Jared, he's not even 25 yet. He turns 25 in November. Wow. Like, we're really harsh graders when it comes to Caleb Williams, but he's got a ton of ability. And if he fine-tunes some things, he could be really special. I thought he had a really good season last year. Great step in the right direction. But yeah, he's got some things to work on. Not a finished product by any means. But I think that's too much saying he's not a good quarterback. I think it goes too far.
0: That's harsh.
1: It is harsh. That's a harsh grade right there. Rich Hornberger is with us, Penn State All-American. Jared Smith, FSR betting analyst. I'm Brian Noe, trained to push past the pain. 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All right, coming up next.
2: The moment of truth.
1: 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We'll have details for you on that coming up next. 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
0: Yeah, Rich, I noticed there was no Padres in the parlay platter. Did something happen?
6: Actually, there's going to be a Dodgers pick in the rapid fire.
22: They just changed their pitcher, by the way. The Padres are going with Peralta as an opener tonight. I don't know if that impacts your play.
1: Grand slam yesterday.
6: Well, Teoscar. Unfortunately, yeah. It doesn't because Padres' offense looked like it's still stuck at TSA from their last road trip.
1: Man, that's rough, right? Our technical producer extraordinaire, Mr. Chris Perfett.
23: Happy 4th, guys. This day means a lot to me because on this day, now 9 years ago, I packed up my car with just myself and my cat and started a 4-day trip to move my entire life from Toledo, Ohio to Los Angeles, California. So stopped in Des Moines the first night. So it's usually the next few days are kind of special in my heart.
1: All for countdown, right? That was the reason, right? You're like, I got to be part of this countdown.
23: Yeah, I knew countdown would happen. I had to be here.
1: Right, exactly. And shout out to our guy, Saga. 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Up on game with a special fill-in, Jonas Knox. That's it. It's just Jonas doing the work of 3 guys. That's what he's doing, filling in for Up on Game today. Give Fox Sports Radio a listen. Keep it locked right here. In 8 American minutes, Jay Knox takes over. All right, we got some picks to make. Let's do it.
21: Rapid fire.
1: All right, Jared, we start with you. What do you like?
22: Yeah, I've got 4 plays for you today because one of my plays last week was a void. Unfortunately, Alan Rangel didn't start the game. So keep that always in mind when you bet these pitcher props. I got 4 more pitcher props for you today. I gave you Hunter Green over 6.5 strikeouts. It's up to $1.40 now at BetMGM. Still fine with that juice. Facing the Orioles, first start of the year, and Baltimore's got a really high strikeout rate. The rest of them are all unders on outs props. I've had a lot of success with these so far this year. Sean Manaea under 15.5 outs. Mets pitcher facing the Braves today, -$1.10. Brutally hot day in Atlanta. A significant heat advisory with humidity and all that fun stuff. Good luck getting through 6 innings there. Kumar Rocker, Rangers pitcher, under 15.5 outs, -$1.10, facing the Tigers. Didn't get out of the 3rd inning last time he faced Detroit earlier this year. And on the other side of the mound, Jack Flaherty, Tigers pitcher, facing the Rangers, under 15.5 outs, laying $1.15.
6: All right. I mentioned already Dodgers run line. I'm going to lay 1.5 with Yamamoto against Padres team that looks sluggish, sleepy, and just lost 7 in a row. All right. Mets, Braves, under 8. Good tip about Manaea. Chris Sale's been dealing. Mets bats have been hiding under a tarp, so I'll take the under there. And then let's go to Orioles, Reds. I'll take the under 9 runs there as well. Hunter Green is back. The number's fair. I'm betting more arms than fireworks at the Great American Ballpark today.
1: All right, I'll go WNBA. A couple of picks to start us off. Give me Angel Reese over 12 rebounds against the Valkyries. Not an offensive juggernaut, so I think she gets a lot of rebounding opportunities today. I don't know what it is with the Dream. They are slow starters. Give me the Valkyries plus 1.5 in the first quarter. This has been a trend that's hit over and over again, and I hate to say it, on Independence Day, Belgium to qualify. Belgium moves on. They advance to the next round. They're just better. No Bolligan. It's not personal. It's just business here, USA. I'm sorry. Have a good day.
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47: The World Cup round of 16 kicks off 1 hour from now in Houston as Canada takes on Morocco. The winner of that match advances to the quarterfinals against either France or Paraguay, who will square off at 5 p.m. Eastern time in Philadelphia. Round of 32 concluded on Friday night with Colombia defeating Ghana 1-0. Colombia will face Switzerland in the round of 16. At Wimbledon today, defending ladies champion Iga Swiatek was upset in the third round, as was two seed Elena Rybakina. Serena Williams, meanwhile, had to withdraw from doubles competition because of a right knee injury. Major League Baseball, the Los Angeles Dodgers will hold Shohei Ohtani out of tonight's game against the Padres after he left last night's victory with tightness in his right biceps. Right now, the Pirates a 5-1 lead at Washington in the top of the third. I'm Isaac Lohengrin.
0: Perhaps you had better start from the beginning.
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0: What are you, a parrot?
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0: Rising on Jason Vincent's a 4th of July takeover. Buck and Fitz on Fox Sports Radio. France has taken the lead. The heavily favored French team has taken the lead 1-0 over Paraguay after Kylian Mbappe scores with a penalty kick. Stars coming to big is something you talked about earlier, and it's just something we're seeing yet again. I mean, when you see the stars come up as big as they continue to in this entire tournament, Buck, but when you see Kylian Mbappe continue to do these sorts of things, it's just, it feels like an inevitability. A wild match that goes all the way down to the end. It feels like it's more dramatic than it ever should be. And then a superstar saves the day. Every single one of these damn games has been like its own Disney movie.
1: He's got to be the leader. I haven't checked the odds, but I have to imagine he's the leader for the Golden Boot right now. I mean, he's been awesome. He and Messi, but I don't even want to just restrict it to those two. And I'd be curious to look at it. In fact, you know, instead of just speculating about it, I could probably look up the gambling odds right now for
2: Erling Haaland is right there too. I know that.
1: Well, I was going to say, because Haaland, the fact that he possesses the ball less than anybody on the field in almost every match and still finds ways to maximize the touches he does get, that goal he had late in the game of their last match is just ruthless. Ruthless what he was able to do after being nowhere near the ball at any point or for the vast majority of that game. He's been spectacular. Harry Kane was awesome the other day against Congo. I wanted to see Congo win it just because I don't have anything against the British necessarily. Well, I guess I kind of do.
3: Today we do.
1: Wow. Today we do, right?
0: Do we have to have anything against? We beat them. We won. What do we have? We won.
1: Just being petty.
2: So we don't have to hate them anymore.
0: Yeah, we don't have to hate. If we go out, if we're in the playground and Buck decides he's going to challenge me to a fight in the playground, we go out there and I get my ass kicked, Buck's not going to hate me after that. He kicked my ass. Like, we won.
1: But I'd still point and laugh at you.
0: Yeah, but there's no hatred.
1: I'd still shame you.
0: There's no doubt. Like,
2: What if you were setting up another fight after and the opening lines, you were viewed as the favorite in that fight? That would feel wrong, right? Which is like this is the World Cup, England is favorite ahead of the United States.
1: England is better. England is a lot better, which is why them kind of playing with their food a little bit with Congo. Actually, Congo goalie was just awesome for that first half. I mean, Harry Kane was peppering him and did eventually break through in the second half. But to your point, it's just been a star-studded race for the best player in this tournament so far. To see the stars play their best ball on the biggest stages that we have right now, but also the fact that it's been, I know we didn't get the upset with Cape Verde and Argentina yesterday, and that would have been, I don't know, one of the biggest upsets in the history of sports. If that would have actually gone down that way, we have gotten a fair amount of upsets so far in this tournament. Spain turned it on yesterday, looked more the part of a true World Cup contender. Germany just pooped its pants against Paraguay, as a matter of fact, to get eliminated the way that they did, much to the chagrin of them. England, the tension around the English national team, listening to the broadcast, listening to the way that the manager's decisions were being hyper-scrutinized, listening to the way that the crowd would react. And I know that the crowd shots, the camera is going to find the most tense version of the crowd or the most, excited version of the crowd, whatever. They're seeking specifically out those moments. It just felt like England was on the verge of collapse and then finally found a way to break through, even though they are one of this tournament's favorites to win it. So we can point and laugh at England today as a country because we won. But I kind of love the whole bit about, have you heard of what the English saying is? It's coming home, talking about the World Cup. Like, that's perpetually their thing, and then they never win the World Cup. Like, I kind of love the idea that the English are just in this perpetual torture chamber for the sport that they love the most, even though I harbor no real ill will towards the British. I don't know where that's coming from.
0: I think part of what's been amazing, it's almost like we talk every year about the NCAA tournament and March Madness, and you talk about how, when do we love Cinderellas? We love Cinderellas in the early rounds, and then after that, We love drama, but we really want to see the biggest brands advance. The TV metrics have supported this over and over and over again on who watches the NCAA Final Four, et cetera, on the men's side of the basketball. This is very similar. To get constant stretching of the favorites that still results in the biggest stars coming up huge so the favorites advance feels like a win for everybody. We'll keep breaking it down. More Buck and Fitz coming at you next on Fox Sports Radio. We are Fox Sports!
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15: A dangerous heat wave remains the nation's biggest weather story. From the Midwest to the Ohio Valley and much of the East Coast, highs will climb well into the 90s to near 100 degrees, with heat index values topping 105 to 115 in some areas. Scattered thunderstorms are expected from the Central Plains into parts of the Mid-Atlantic. Some storms could become severe, with damaging wind gusts large hail, and torrential downpours that may briefly interrupt holiday festivities. Across the Gulf Coast and Florida, expect the usual summertime mix of sunshine, heat, and afternoon thunderstorms. The Southwest stays hot and mostly dry, while the Rockies could see isolated afternoon storms. And along the West Coast, look for comfortable conditions with sunshine, coastal clouds, and seasonable temperatures from California to the Pacific Northwest. And that's a look at your national forecast. I'm Jim Forbes.

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17: 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The Oklahoma City Comets celebrate our nation's independence with a game here against the Sugar Land Space Cowboys. The Comets, the AAA affiliate of the Los Angeles Dodgers, are 5-5 in the second half, 46-38 overall. Space Cowboys, the AAA affiliate of the Houston Astros, 7-3 in the half, 39-45 this season. Teams have split the first four games of these six-game series. Right-hander Ryan O'Ryan will make the start for the Comets. He's 3-2 and a 4.7 ERA. His opponent tonight, Colton Gordon, a guy in his career has just dominated Oklahoma City. The left-hander, 4-3 and a 4.07 ERA overall this year. Our first pitch coming up tonight at 7:05. Here on the On Deck Show, we'll take a look back at last night. Comets got the Independence Day celebration started with a walk-off win as they beat Sugar Land 4-3 and some history made as a part of it. We'll continue to hear from national championship winning coach Skip Johnson of OU. He's kind enough to stop by yesterday and join us, and then we get you ready for today with the starting lineups. So the Comets winners yesterday 4-3, a game that was scoreless until the bottom of the fourth inning when the Comets scored three runs. Solo homers by Zach Earhart and Jack Sawinski. Later in the inning, an RBI double by Eliezer Alfonso made it 3-0 Comets. Sugar Land did not have a hit until the sixth inning. They did get a couple of singles and later scored on a sacrifice fly. And the game stayed at 3-1 until the ninth inning when things slipped away from the Comets. Back-to-back hit batters to start the inning. Then what appeared to be a potential ground ball double play, turned into an error by the Comets instead. So one run scored. Runners were in the corner, still nobody out. Then a walk low to the bases. So the Space Cowboys down by one. Bases loaded, none out. They tie the game in a Lucas Spence sack fly. The other runners advance to second and third. So a good chance to take the lead. But Ronan Kopf strikes out Tommy Sacco Jr. Gets pinch hitter Trent Brooks to ground out. So went to the bottom of the ninth in a tie game. Eliezer Alfonso led off with a single. He's replaced by pinch runner Austin Gauthier. Next two batters struck out. But then Noah Miller with a base hit. That would move the winning run to third, and it set the stage for Ryan Ward. One ball and two strikes to count to Ward with two down in the ninth inning, trying to win it. The pitch from France.
20: Swinging a line drive, center field, game over in record tied. Ryan Ward, he'll win it for a packed house here on the 3rd of July. And now is tied Drew Avins for Oklahoma City's career hit record in the Bricktown era.
17: So what a way to tie that record for Ryan Ward. His fourth career walk-off hit with OKC, the second of the season. Four runs, 11 hits, one error, and seven left on for the Comets. Three runs, just two hits, no errors, and four left on for Sugar Land. Winning pitcher was Ronan Kopf, who did a tremendous job of damage control at the top of the ninth. He goes to 2-1. J.P. France, the loss, falling to 1-3. Game was played in 2 hours, 29 minutes. 7,263 was the attendance. When we come back, we'll hear from OU National Championship-winning baseball coach Skip Johnson. 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
17: Yesterday, we had a chance to catch up with the national championship winning coach of the Oklahoma Sooners, Skip Johnson, and we'll begin this segment with Coach by discussing how and what was the difference between the team that ended its regular season here against Tennessee struggling and one that would end up winning a national championship.
22: I think the difference was, number one, confidence. They were really selfless. They really cared a lot about each other. We went back. We went to the conference tournament, played a game, played pretty good, come back, and we had a meeting, and I said, hey, we're going to bury all our negative thoughts in a box. And write them down, and we're going to put them in a box. And we went out on by the PDA and dug a hoe and buried them. And then we that morning we practiced the individual work, and then we ate chicken like I did in junior college, and then we intersquatted. And it was like, you know, what was really good about this team, and we have one of our mottos was yesterday's dead, and they could really get rid of yesterday and be present the next day. And I think that from our leadership in our clubhouse, our coaches, our administration was incredible. But I think that's what really got those guys going, is all those guys just saying yesterday's dead, let's move forward.
17: Coach Skip Johnson with us here as we reflect on the national championship. When was it during that NCAA tournament you thought to yourself, man, this group might have what it takes to get it done?
22: Well, it was kind of weird, Alex. I talked the first weekend we played the season. I was like, we're really good. I was like, wow, we're playing like everything. And then we go through those bumps and bruises as we go through the season. But we went to the regional tournament. When we came back from 8-2, you kind of started feeling a little bit, like they started caring a little bit. And then for me, you know, a lot of people talk about the Sunday game at Arkansas, but for me, Trey Gamble's our left fielder. He's an older player, and he said, hey, we're going to get hit in the mouth. Don't worry about it. We're going to come back. And he kind of gave, I think, the pitching staff a little bit of relief, like, hey, I can go out there and not have to be perfect. And that's what really helped them. You know, when you score a lot of runs, your fastball gets better, your breaking ball gets better. When it's a one-to-one game, they think they have to be perfect. And, with an experienced, non-experienced pitching staff that we had, it gets hard sometimes.
17: That was OU head coach Skip Johnson. When we come back, we'll have today's starting lineups. This is Oklahoma City Comets on Deck, presented by Courtyard by Marriott, Oklahoma City downtown.
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